0: return to Morocco. BBC correspondent Sarah Rainsford says Spain has lashed out at some EU countries, accusing them of a selfish response to the crisis.
1: The Italian government, of course, has moved to suspend its free movement of people between Spain and Italy as a result, and it is talking tough now itself, saying that it wants a meeting to discuss what it's calling a security crisis in Europe.
0: Acts vowing to give teachers legal power to crack down on disruptive students. If elected, the party will back educators who reasonably remove persistently disruptive kids from the classroom. Jacob Jones reports.
2: Candidate Paul Henry says bad behaviours driving good teachers out of the profession, with almost half facing daily disruption. He says physical intervention must be lawful and would not be a return of corporal punishment. The policy would also suspend violent students and hold parents responsible for the property their child damages.
0: Concerns rodents could become the bridge hosts for bird flu. New Zealand has two confirmed cases of the H5N1 strain, while South Australian officials are investigating a mass mortality event involving 80 birds. Pest Management Association says the strain has been investigated in wild rodent populations. Council member Paul Craddock says it could put pest managers on the front line of risk.
3: Now, it hasn't been proven, but it's a concern because this may then be another mechanism that bird flu could spread around, particularly into poultry farms or indeed other areas, for example, dairy cattle.
0: Near certainty from employers that AI proficiency will drive salary growth for the next 2 years. New research from specialised recruiter Robert Half shows it's rapidly becoming one of the most valuable skills in the job market. Director Ronil Singh says employer views have shifted on AI.
4: Probably 2 years ago, AI was present, but it probably hadn't taken a shape or form that it's taken now.
0: That's news.
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7: Hokanui Sport.
0: In sport, Kiwi fighter Navajo Sterling is celebrating a stunning win in the biggest UFC fight of his career, beating former UFC light heavyweight champion Jan Blachowicz at UFC Belgrade. Sterling's first round TKO means he's now unbeaten in 11 UFC bouts. Winning a silver medal wasn't a breeze for Kiwi javelin thrower Tori Morby at the Commonwealth Games. Morby's told Sky Sport a strong wind made for difficult conditions.
8: Managed to get one low enough, which has been what we're working on a lot in training, so it was actually nice to get one away on a decent line and see it at the 60 mark. So, yeah, obviously not enough of the gold, but wrapped to bring home a medal full stop.
0: Sam Tanner has finished ninth in the mile final. The Wellington Saints are into basketball's NBL Grand Final after smashing table-topping Tuatara by 43 points in Auckland. That's sport. I'm Sandy Hodge.
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10: Weather Watch 24/7. The Met Service forecast for Ashburton, Mid-Canterbury. For the rest of the day, it's fine with light winds and a low overnight of 4. Tomorrow, partly cloudy with the chance of a shower in the afternoon and in the evening. Westerlies dying out as well in the afternoon and then again at night. Expect a high of 17 and a low overnight of 2. And looking on to Tuesday, rain for a time in the afternoon and evening. Otherwise, fine. Southwesterlies with a high of 8 and an overnight low of -4.
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Sam Fender and Olivia Dean there. It's Rain Me In. Afternoon. Kia ora, this is Hokanui for a Sunday. It's Liam with you through until 6 tonight. Eminem and Rihanna for you next. It's Huey Lewis and the News on Hokanui.

0: Sophie B. Hawkins, and damn, I wish I was your lover. This is Hawkinui, the home of the country with Jamie Mackay. He's back with you tomorrow afternoon from midday afternoon. It's Liam with you through until six tonight. It's a pleasure to be here with you on the second day of August. And, well, through your lunch break, we are going to be playing you the best music mix. And it continues on with Peter Gabriel in a few moments. The Phrase here as well. And Jolly on Pitch takes on the Fleetwood Mac classic Dreams next here on Hawkinui.
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0: Brand new Kiwi music from Borderline. It's called Watching It Burn. Right across your Sunday afternoon, it's Liam with you through until 6 tonight. The latest news not too far away, coming up soon at 1 o'clock. Between now and then, the best music mix rolls on for you with Avicii and Aloe Black to come with Wake Me Up. Simple Minds and Promised You a Miracle before 1 o'clock. And Sugar Ray, it's every morning and it's here for you in 2.5 minutes.
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0: 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The latest news here for you next at 1 o'clock. After that, the soundtrack to your Sunday afternoon rolls on next with some great music to come. Absolute tunes. Coterie, Kiwi Music, Lay Your Head is on the way after the news alongside Dixie's Midnight Runners. Come on, Eileen, more Kiwi music for you. And even more, Robinson, Nothing to Regret, will play for you at about 10 past one. You too, though. It's a beautiful day. It's here straight after the latest news next.
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17: In this update, rumours New Zealand First is bringing a former defence minister into the fold will either be quashed or proven correct this afternoon. Winston Peters is holding the party's first public meeting in Masterton at 2 p.m. It's been rumoured former Carterton Mayor and Minister Ron Mark will stand in the Wairarapa seat, and he hasn't given a firm no. Political reporter Ethan Griffiths says Ron Mark would be an obvious contender.
18: He didn't rule out returning as a candidate, but said he is also very busy with his work across the world. He's heavily involved in humanitarian causes in Ukraine. We will have to wait and see this afternoon.
17: Praise for Kiwi Rail investment in South Auckland as two new train stations open today. The stations in Drury and Pairata will connect to the Southern Line and provide for the rapidly growing area. It's been more than 50 years since Drury's had a station, and it's hoped it will mean less hours stuck on the Southern Motorway for locals. Franklin Local Board Chair Alan Cole says the community's been really supportive of the new stations.
19: There's quite a lot that I expect will actually be using both those new stations from day one, because they'll be actually closer to them.
17: An urgent call to protect our native forests from wild deer. Researchers say rising numbers are becoming a real problem because they damage and eat young native trees. Canterbury University Emeritus Professor David Norton says we need a nationally coordinated strategy balancing the value deer provide with urgent control in high priority zones. He says we have to deal with it now.
20: It's not something we can just sort of forget about. We're seeing decline. And the forests I go tramping in, a lot of them are just hollow. There's just nothing between the ground and the canopy.
17: ACT is taking a hard line on poorly behaved children in the classroom. Its election policy would give teachers the legal power to remove seriously or persistently disruptive students from class and send them to a supervised space. It wants mandatory stand-downs for students who assault teachers or classmates. That's news.
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17: In sport, a huge win on short notice for mixed martial artist Navajo Sterling. The latest rising star out of Auckland City Kickboxing Gym has scored a first-round stoppage of former light heavyweight champion Jan Blahovic at UFC Belgrade. After moving to 11-0 in professional MMA, Sterling says his mental approach was pivotal on TVNZ.
22: Think about fighting, it all starts up here. You see it for yourself, you can make it happen. I just want to say, it's an absolute honour to be able to share the ring with former champion Jan Blahovic.
17: Warriors coach Ron Griffiths believes it's only right that Male Hufanga'a first game of the club is at the NRLW Magic Round. The star recruit centre from the Broncos has been held out of the team due to a pre-season hamstring injury, but is set to be unleashed against the Titans this afternoon. Kick-off in Wagga Wagga in rural New South Wales is at 3:25. That's sport. I'm Sandy Hodge.
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23: WeatherWatch 24/7. The Met Service forecast for Ashburton, Mid-Canterbury. For the rest of the day, it's fine with light winds and a low overnight of 4. Tomorrow, partly cloudy with the chance of a shower in the afternoon and in the evening. Westerlies dying out as well in the afternoon and then again at night. Expect a high of 17 and a low overnight of 2. And looking on to Tuesday, rain for a time in the afternoon and evening. Otherwise fine. Southwesterlies with a high of 8 and an overnight low of minus 4.
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Love it from Robinson. It's nothing to regret. Afternoon, this is Hawk and Elliot. Leaving with you through until 6 o'clock tonight. I'm playing you the best music mix and the soundtrack to your Sunday, which rolls on with a creepy tune from Coterie to come next. Hope you're having a great afternoon, whatever you're getting up to. We're with you anywhere you are on our free iHeart app. Don't forget to that one. It's a classic from the Dixies, Midnight Runners now. It's Come On Eileen now on Hawk and Elliot.

0: Rob Sinclair, Love Generation. This is Hokanui, the home of the country with Jamie Mackay. He's back with you tomorrow afternoon from midday. Hey, if you missed anything from this week's editions of The Country, make sure you catch up with the Best of the Country podcast. 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The Best of the Country podcast is all thanks to our mates at Rabobank. As the soundtrack to your Sunday rolls on and the best music mix continues, we've got Ali Goulding's Loving Like You Do to come. Robert Palmer teams up with UB40 with I'll Be Your Baby Tonight, and a classic from the Eagles next. It's Life in the Fast Lane, and it's here real soon on Hokanui.
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0: Shaboozy, Jelly Rollers, amen. It's Liam with you right across the Sunday afternoon here until 6 tonight, 2nd of August. It already is. The year, of course, is 2026. Crazy that we're into a brand new month already. I thought July had just started, but clearly not, into August. And then before you know it, it's September. And then somehow, winter's nearly done, which is just crazy. Before 2 o'clock, Miley Cyrus to come. Ella Langley is on the way with the world's biggest song right now, Choosing Texas. And Toto's Rosanna, classic, is here in 2.5 minutes.
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0: 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Afternoon, it's Liam here with you through till 6. The latest news here for you next at 2. Soundtrack to your Sunday Arvo rolls on next with a great tune for Bryan Adams to come. Cuts Like a Knife for you. Avril Lavigne's here a bit later on with Skater Boy. And we'll get Harry Styles' American Girls, his latest one. It will be here at about 2:15. Magic, though, it's rude from them. It's here for you straight after the latest in news, sport and weather, which is up next.
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18: In this update, former Defence Minister Ron Mark is returning to New Zealand First as a candidate this election, standing for the party in the Wairarapa electorate. It's been confirmed. The former MP was the Minister of Defence in the first Ardern Labor government and was the Mayor of Carterton between 2010 and 2014 before returning in 2022. Joey Dwyer reports.
19: In a statement, New Zealand First says Ron Mark brings much-needed experience and skills and has earned a reputation for strong leadership. Before entering politics, Mark served in the New Zealand Army and more recently has been serving internationally, travelling to Ukraine during the war to support humanitarian and reconstruction efforts.
18: Russia has launched another deadly missile attack on Ukraine's capital. At least 9 people have been killed after ballistic missiles struck Kiev overnight, according to Ukrainian President Volodymyr Zelensky. He continues to press the US for more Patriot missile interceptors to defend against Russia's escalating air campaign. BBC correspondent Paul Adams says Donald Trump might not offer them up.
8: He has said that there's a danger that this technology could be used by countries against the United States. And so it's not at all clear what President Trump is really prepared to offer Ukraine.
18: The ACT Party says children and teachers are suffering because of disruptive students. It says it will back teachers who remove disruptive students and fine parents who fail to attend meetings with schools about the behaviour. Candidate Paul Henry says about half of the teachers deal with disruption in every single lesson, every single day. He says that's having massive consequences.
4: 47% of teachers in the country say 40 to 50 minutes as a minimum is lost on dealing with disruption in the classroom.
18: A mass migrant crossing into Spain has sparked a diplomatic row across Europe. Spain says the majority of the 60,000 migrants who crossed into the tiny enclave of Ceuta in North Africa have returned to Morocco. That's news.
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17: 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Hokanui Sport.
18: In sport, a positional switch for Warriors playmaker Patricia Maliepo for their NRLW Magic Round matchup against the Titans. Having started three games at halfback this season, the rugby union convert will start at hooker in Wagga Wagga this afternoon. Maliepo was used at hooker off the interchange bench in last week's win over the Eels and says she's loving her utility use across the team's spine.
21: Six, seven, nine and one have similar roles. They're the ones who drive the team around the field. And yeah, I don't think your role is any different other than hooker. You just, you know, you got to make every pass a good pass. So I learnt that over the week.
18: Whangarei and Wellington play host to round out the opening round of rugby's National Provincial Championship this afternoon. Northland welcome Manawatū, that match just kicking off at 2.05, while Hawke's Bay have made the trip to the capital to face Wellington from 5.05. That's sport, I'm Sandy Hodge.
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22: Weather Watch 24/7, the Met Service forecast for Ashburton, Mid-Canterbury. For the rest of the day, it's fine with light winds and a low overnight of 4. Tomorrow, partly cloudy with the chance of a shower in the afternoon and in the evening. Westerlies dying out as well in the afternoon and then again at night. Expect a high of 17 and a low overnight of 2. And looking on to Tuesday, rain for a time in the afternoon and evening. Otherwise, fine. Southwesterlies with a high of 8 and an overnight low of -4.
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Bryan Adams and Cuts Like a Knife. This is Hokanui for a Sunday. It's Liam with you through until 6 o'clock tonight. He is going to be here in Aotearoa next year in March. He's doing a show in Christchurch. All the details at Ticketmaster.com. It's Harry Styles and American Girls on Hokanui.

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0: Adele with Hello. It's Liam with you right across your Sunday here until 6 o'clock tonight, anywhere you are with our free iHeart app. The best music mix continues on for you in a few mo's. Before the news coming up soon at 3, we've got Sienna Spyro's Material Lover to come. The Cars were Shake It Up, a classic before the news, and Savage Gardens to the Moon and Back is here in 2.5 minutes.
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0: 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Afternoon, it's Liam here with you through until 6. The latest news here for you next at 3. Soundtrack to your Sunday afternoon rolls on next with the best music mix continuing. Taylor Swift's to come, I Knew It, I Knew You. Bruno Mars with Marry You, and a classic from Billy Joel at around about 3:15. It's Tell Her About It. Snow Patrol, though, chasing cars from them. It's here for you straight after the latest in news, sport and weather, which is up next.
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14: In this update, New Zealand First wants to create another baby boom. It's campaigning on a Kiwi Kids Fund, which would give $5,000 a year tax-free for the first 3 years of a child's life. Jacob Jones reports.
15: It would not be means tested and would be given for your first, second and third child, meaning each family could get up to $45,000. At least one parent must be a New Zealand citizen to apply. The party says it's important because New Zealand's birth rate has been declining and is below the 2.1 replacement level.
14: The ACT Party's campaigning on a classroom disruption crackdown. If elected, it says it will back teachers who reasonably remove disruptive students from the classroom and force parents to take accountability. That could include fines if parents refuse to meet with schools about their child's behaviour. Candidate Paul Henry says the current system isn't fair on teachers.
16: They need to know the Teachers' Council won't remove their teaching licence following a lengthy stand-down period, after which they will end up signing with the miscreant student.
14: Russia has launched another deadly missile attack on Ukraine's capital. At least 9 people have been killed after ballistic missiles struck Kiev overnight, according to Ukrainian President Volodymyr Zelensky. He continues to press the US for more Patriot missile interceptors to defend against Russia's escalating air campaign. BBC correspondent Paul Adams says Donald Trump might not offer them up.
17: He has said that there's a danger that this technology could be used by countries against the United States. And so it's not at all clear what President Trump is really prepared to offer Ukraine.
14: The chief executive of Hastings District Council, Nigel Bickle, has died unexpectedly at his home. Mayor Wendy Scollum says Bickle was a respected colleague and a friend who was a very special part of the council family. That's news.
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14: In sport, even Navajo Sterling surprised by the swift manner of the biggest win of his mixed martial arts career. The city kickboxing light heavyweight has handed former UFC champion Jan Blachowicz a rare knockout defeat, stopping the Polish veteran in the first round at UFC Belgrade. Sterling says he had planned for a much more drawn-out clash.
19: Yeah, I was expecting like a tough war, just because Jan hasn't been finished since like 2017, I think, was the last time he got TKO'd. So, yeah, I was expecting a longer night, but I just hit him flush.
14: The Silver Ferns are confident they can snap their 16-year Commonwealth Games title drought. New Zealand hasn't won netball gold since the 2010 Delhi Games, but are into the Glasgow final against Jamaica starting at midnight tonight. That's sport. I'm Sandy Hodge.
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20: Weather Watch 24/7, the Met Service forecast for Ashburton, Mid-Canterbury. For the rest of the day, it's fine with light winds and a low overnight of 4. Tomorrow, partly cloudy with the chance of a shower in the afternoon and in the evening. Westerlies dying out as well in the afternoon and then again at night. Expect a high of 17 and a low overnight of 2. And looking on to Tuesday, rain for a time in the afternoon and evening. Otherwise, fine. Southwesterlies with a high of 8 and an overnight low of minus 4.
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Taylor Swift there. It's I Knew It, I Knew You. And this is Hawkinui, the home of Luke Howden for breakfast. He's back tomorrow morning from 6. Hey, fine rest of the afternoon. We've got 3 degrees overnight tonight. Tomorrow, Monday, partly cloudy. Few showers into the afternoon and a high of 16 degrees. Bruno's up next. First, though, Billy Joel on Hawkinui.

0: Dragon, Young Years, right here on Hokanui, the home of Luke Howden for breakfast. He's back in with you tomorrow morning from 6 a.m. Hey, the Millhouse Kitchen Workplace Shout is going to be drawn tomorrow morning with Luke on the show from 6, so make sure you tune in for that one. Hey, of course, once Luke's all done and dusted at 10 a.m, we get into the Hokanui Morning Music Mix, 2 hours of your favourite tunes to kickstart your day. And then from midday, we've got The Country with Jamie Mackay. And then from 1 o'clock, Peter Mack is back across your afternoon playing you Mid Canterbury's best music mix, which continues for you next. Got the Narcs on the way, John Mayer and Jason Derulo's Take You Dancing is up next here on Hokanui.
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1: A what?
0: I'll explain after this ad.
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0: Oh, well, it's not. Or now I'd have to say, Ashburton Toyota, let's go places, or something like that.
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0: Dirty Swims there. It's Mr. Know-It-All. It's Liam with you right across the Sunday, playing you the best music mix, the latest news not too far away, coming up soon at 4 o'clock. Between now and then, great music continues on the second day of August already. One Direction to come, Steal My Girl, a Kiwi classic from DD Smash, it's Wailing, and Craig David, well, he's walking away in 2.5 minutes.
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0: 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The latest news here for you next at 4. Soundtrack to your Sunday rolls on next with Zedd, Maren Morris and Grays, The Middle to come. Shaboozy, country tune, Born to Die a bit later on. And a tune from The Pretenders at about 4:15. It's Back on the Chain Gang. 5 though, Keep on Moving. It's here for you straight after the latest in news, sport and weather, which is here for you next.
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11: In this update, New Zealand First wants to address falling birth rates through payments. The party's campaigning on $5,000 annual payments per year per child for the first 3 years of life. It would apply to families with at least one citizen parent and would apply to a couple's first three children. Party leader Winston Peters says citizen birth rates have fallen dramatically.
12: From 52,000 in 2006 to 20 years later, 36,000 in 2025.
11: ACT says New Zealand is falling behind the rest of the world when it comes to dealing with troubled kids in the classroom. Its new policy would give teachers the legal power to remove seriously or persistently disruptive students from class and includes mandatory stand-downs for students who assault teachers or classmates. Candidate Paul Henry says the OECD Feeling Safe at School survey, based on student reports, New Zealand is at the bottom, below America.
13: This is totally unacceptable. Can you imagine that students consider it less safe to be taught at school in New Zealand than they do in the United States?
11: Donald Trump says he has cancelled strikes on Iran, subject to rapidly making a deal with the country. The BBC reports the president posted on Truth Social saying the US was locked and loaded and ready to go against Iran at all levels of military terror, strength and power, not seen since World War II. But he says he's cancelled the strikes after being asked by Iran to hold off to allow a deal. Political tensions are rising across Europe over the mass migrant crossing into Spain. The majority of the 60,000 migrants who crossed into the tiny enclave of Ceuta in North Africa have reportedly returned to Morocco. BBC correspondent Sarah Rainsford says Spain has lashed out at some EU countries, accusing them of a selfish response to the crisis.
14: The Italian government, of course, has moved to suspend its free movement of people between Spain and Italy as a result, and it is talking tough now itself, saying that it wants a meeting to discuss what it's calling a security crisis in Europe.
11: That's news.
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11: In sport, former Silver Ferns coach and player Yvonne Willering feels New Zealand and Jamaica can both thank Australia for their berth in the Commonwealth Games gold medal match. The Silver Ferns will meet the Sunshine Girls in Glasgow from midnight tonight after New Zealand beat England and Jamaica pulled off a huge upset against the Diamonds.
16: Australia has actually done both Jamaica and New Zealand, for that matter, lots of favours, because in that Super League, that's where the players are getting all their experience. And certainly the Jamaican defence, they took it to that Australian combination and they were well aware of what they were about.
11: The second grand finalist in basketball's NBL will be found in Christchurch tonight. The Canterbury Rams host the Southland Sharks in the second semi-final from 6 o'clock. The winner books a spot in the title decider against the Wellington Saints. That's sport. I'm Sandy Hodge.
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17: Weather Watch 24/7. The Met Service forecast for Ashburton, Mid-Canterbury. For the rest of the day, it's fine with light winds and a low overnight of 4. Tomorrow, partly cloudy with the chance of a shower in the afternoon and in the evening. Westerlies dying out as well in the afternoon and then again at night. Expect a high of 17 and a low overnight of 2. And looking on to Tuesday, rain for a time in the afternoon and evening. Otherwise, fine. Southwesterlies with a high of 8 and an overnight low of -4.
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Zed, Maren Morrison Gray there. It's the middle. And this is Hokanui for a Sunday afternoon. It's Liam with you for until 6 tonight. Shibuzi is here in a few mo's. First though, classic from the Pretenders now on Hokanui.

0: The All-American Rejects with Dirty Little Secret. This is Hokanui, the home of the country with Jamie Mackay. He's back in with you tomorrow afternoon from midday. If you missed anything from this week's editions of The Country, make sure you catch up with those on the Best of The Country podcast. 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David Guetta teams up with Usher next as the Best Music Mix continues. Mariah Carey's in there soon too, and Sir Elton John's Rocket Man is here for you next on Hokanui.
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0: Taylor Swift's Opal Lights right across your Sunday. It's Liam here with you through until 6. The soundtrack to your Sunday afternoon wraps up before the latest news coming up real soon at 5. I've got some great music between now and then, though, to finish off your Arvo. We've got Three Doors Down, Here Without You to come. Alex Warren, he's going to be here in Aotearoa in about 20 days. He's performing in the Garden City and in Auckland as well. And a great tune from Prince. It's a classic. It's Raspberry Beret, and it plays in 2.5 minutes.
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0: 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Evening, it's Liam here with you through until 6. The latest news here for you next at 5. Soundtrack to your Sunday rolls on next with Stevie Nicks and Edge of 17 to come. The Foos a bit later on with My Hero. And Somba's Homewrecker playing for you at about 5:15. Andy Grammer, though. Fresh eyes from him. The soundtrack to your Sunday evening kicks into gear straight after the latest news, which is up next.
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12: In this update, New Zealand First's newest announced candidate is defending leader Winston Peters' controversial comments towards a Chinese MP. In a debate on Wednesday, Mr. Peters told Lawrence Yunnan, a New Zealand citizen who moved here as a child in 1994, to go home. Former Defence Minister Ron Mark, announced as the party's Wairarapa candidate today, says during a debate in 2015, he told South Korean-born MP Melissa Lee to go home if she didn't like New Zealand culture. Mr. Mark says he doesn't have a problem with Mr. Peters' comment.
13: Harden up, get with the program. Sometimes you need to hear the truth.
12: Concerns of a domino effect if teachers are given more legal power to restrain students. The ACT Party will back teachers who reasonably remove disruptive students from the classroom and force parents to take accountability. Candidate Paul Henry says it'll provide clarity around what constitutes physical intervention. PPTA President Chris Abercrombie says it's a slippery slope he doesn't want teachers on, risking both them and their students.
14: This is such a slippery slope, and it's not one I want any teacher to get on. No one wants to see physical force brought into schools, and so I'm really surprised that this is even being discussed.
12: An urgent call to protect our native forests from wild deer. Researchers say rising deer numbers are an increasing problem because they damage and eat young native trees. Canterbury University Emeritus Professor David Norton says many of the forests he goes tramping in are hollow, with nothing between the ground and the canopy, thanks to deer.
15: Employers appear challenged over how much AI talent is worth. New research from recruiter Robert Half shows 94% expect it'll drive salary growth in their organization for the next 2 years. It also shows 99% of organizations find it challenging to compensate AI proficient candidates. Director Ronil Singh says businesses recognize AI's value as a skill, but they don't yet have reliable benchmarks to price it. That's news.
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18: Hokanui Sport.
15: In sport, to a sunny afternoon in Whangarei and rugby's NPC.
19: Goes over the touchline. It's full time and Northland flex their muscles in the second spell.
15: The Taniwha opened their campaign with a 40-14 win over Manawatu. Wellington's hosting Hawke's Bay in Wellington. That match just kicking off. Matt Payne and Ryan Wood will line up beside one another on the grid for the final race of the latest supercars round in Perth tonight. Championship leader Payne's qualified third, fellow New Zealand driver Wood fourth. Jamaica's semi-final win sees them play the Silver Ferns in the Commonwealth Games netball final tonight. Jamaica comes into the match having pulled off a stunning upset win over gold medal favourite Australia. That's sport. I'm Joe Gilfillan.
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22: Weather Watch 24/7. The Met Service forecast for Ashburton, Mid-Canterbury. For the rest of the day, it's fine with light winds and a low overnight of 4. Tomorrow, partly cloudy with the chance of a shower in the afternoon and in the evening. Westerlies dying out as well in the afternoon and then again at night. Expect a high of 17 and a low overnight of 2. And looking on to Tuesday, rain for a time in the afternoon and evening. Otherwise fine. Southwesterlies with a high of 8 and an overnight low of minus 4.
18: Mid-Canterbury's best music mix starts now on Hokanui. I got

Stevie Nicks. It's Edge of 17. What a great song. This is Hokanui for a Sunday evening. It's Liam with you through until 6 tonight. I'm playing you the best music mix with the Foo Fighters to come in a few mo's, alongside JB, Justin Bieber. First though, their breakthrough hit Somber and Homebreaker on Hokanui.

0: Justin Bieber and Ghost right here on Hokanui. It's Liam with you through until 6 tonight. We are the home of the country with Jamie Mackay. He's back in with you tomorrow afternoon from midday. It's Liam with you and, well, I'm nearly done, but I've got some great tunes to roll on through until 6 tonight with Ed Sheeran on the way. The Rolling Stones and Sheryl Crow's All I Wanna Do. It's here for you as the best music mix continues next on Hokanui.
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5: 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I'm running late for work and I didn't realise I was speeding. 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I mean, everyone's going that fast. And I'm the one that gets pulled
6: over the centre lane and crashed into an oncoming vehicle. She was going too fast, lost control. The fire teams,

Canterbury's best music mix on Hokanui.

0: Foster the People, Pumped Up Kicks. It's Liam with you right across your Sunday here until 6, which is just around the corner. So before I finish up at 6, we've got Noah Kahan's The Great Divide to come, The Human League's Human before 6, and Britney Spears with Crazy. She's here with that in 2.5 minutes.
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0: Rightio, that's me done and dusted. Liam here signing off for a Sunday. Been a pleasure, as always, to be here with you. Handing over to the soundtrack to your Sunday night. Kicking into gear straight after the latest news next at 6 with Alex Warren's latest one, Passenger, to come for you. The Clash and Rock the Casbah at about 10 past 6. And Boys to Men with End of the Road a bit later on. Franz Ferdinand, though, Take Me Out. It's here for you straight after the latest news, sport and weather, which is up next. Have a great rest of your Sunday nights. Have a good week, and I'll catch you next Sunday from midday. We'll see you later on. Bye.
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13: In this update, a principal says a one-size-fits-all approach would not work when managing a classroom. The ACT Party's vowing to give teachers the legal power to remove disruptive students using reasonable force. It would fine parents who don't engage with schools over repeated behaviour and make stand-downs or suspensions mandatory for assaults. Albany Senior High School Principal Claire Amos says schools already have zero tolerance but deal with it differently.
14: I worry that if we go for a mandatory, heavy-handed approach, we're actually going to do more harm than good, and it's actually not going to help the root cause.
13: New Zealand First says New Zealanders need to be having more babies. It's announced a Kiwi Kids Fund, which would give citizen families $5,000 a year for the first 3 years of their first three children's lives. It would be tax-free and not means-tested. Party leader Winston Peters says we need to boost our declining birth rate. Mr. Peters says it's essential investment in our demographic future.
15: We estimate this policy to cost around $400 million for the third year once the full cycle is established.
13: Hopes more Sparkies able to install solar will meet a growing demand. Skills Trades Training is expanding its courses to 5 new regions, enabling electricians to apply for the licence needed to install grid and battery systems. Currently just in Auckland and Christchurch, it includes more than 150 hours of online theory and 2 3-day practical sessions. Electrical product specialist David
16: David Keter says there's currently a shortage.
17: We've got about roughly 1,600 solar installers working around New Zealand. Within the next 4 to 5 years, we're going to need an additional 2,500.
16: People on the southern outskirts of Auckland now have more transport options. 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That's news.
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16: In sport, the Warriors women haven't quite been able to pull off a win at League's Magic Round in Wagga Wagga.
21: That's it. It's full time. What a thriller between the Titans and the Warriors. Oh, take a breath. You've seen a great game of NRLW.
16: The Gold Coast Titans held on for an 18-16 win. The Warriors scored three unanswered tries in a 10-minute blitz, but it wasn't enough. Former Silver Ferns coach and player Yvonne Willering feels another strong start is key if New Zealand wants to win its first Commonwealth Games gold in 16 years tonight. The Silver Ferns made the Glasgow final with Jamaica with a 7-goal semi-final win over England. Willering says New Zealand must set the tone early on. That's sport. I'm Joe Gilfillan.
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24: Weather Watch 24-7. The Met Service forecast for Ashburton, Mid-Canterbury. For the rest of the day, it's fine with light winds and a low overnight of 4. Tomorrow, partly cloudy with the chance of a shower in the afternoon and in the evening. Westerlies dying out as well in the afternoon and then again at night. Expect a high of 17 and a low overnight of 2. And looking on to Tuesday, rain for a time in the afternoon and evening, otherwise fine. Southwesterlies with a high of 8 and an overnight low of minus 4.
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0: Wake up your brain with Hokanui Breakfast and the Daily Breakfast Brain Teaser. 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
12: In this update, Ron Mark says he thought he was done with politics before he was asked to again run. The former Defence Minister will stand for New Zealand First in the Wairarapa electorate. In his time away from Parliament, Mr Mark has served as Mayor of Carterton, sat on the Waitangi Tribunal and supported Ukraine's war effort. Mr Mark says plenty of people complain about problems with the country, but that's not enough.
13: It's only a small percentage of human beings or New Zealanders who actually stand up and try to do something.
12: ACT says New Zealand is falling behind the rest of the world when it comes to dealing with troublesome students in the classroom. Its new policy would give teachers the legal power to remove seriously or persistently disruptive students from class and includes mandatory stand-downs for students who assault teachers or classmates. Candidate Paul Henry says the OECD Feeling Safe at School survey, based on student reports, puts New Zealand at the bottom, below America.
14: This is totally unacceptable. Can you imagine that students consider it less safe to be taught at school in New Zealand than they do in the United States?
12: It may be a good time to move into the housing market. Joint research from Cotality and LJ Hooker shows despite more subdued conditions, first home buyers continue to step up. They held a record high market share in the June quarter, nearing 30%, with Auckland and Wellington even higher. LJ Hooker head of research, Matthew Tiller, says there are green shoots with more choice, less urgency and room to negotiate.
15: First home buyers are out in the market looking to purchase before interest rates and other affordability challenges arise down the track.
12: Advertising through the letterbox may still be effective. Research from the Visual Media Association finds the average Kiwi has almost 450 unread emails, with half deleting them before reading them. Print NZ CEO Ruth Cobb says physical marketing has a longer impact and emails just disappear. That's news.
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0: Hokanui Sport.
12: In sport, the Silver Ferns head into the Glasgow Commonwealth Games final at midnight as favourites over Jamaica, a team they beat during group play. Former coach Yvonne Willering says the match presents a unique opportunity given all the turmoil caused by the standing down then reinstatement of coach Dame Nolin Taurua last year and the ongoing uncertainty around the ANZ Premiership. New Zealand drivers Matt Payne and Ryan Wood line up from third and fourth on the grid in the final race of the latest supercars round in Perth tonight. That race starts at 7:20. A late Warriors blitz was not enough to avoid an 18-16 NRLW Magic Round loss to the Titans. The Sharks have had a 32-16 home win over the Rabbitohs in the men's NRL. That's sport. I'm Joe Gilfillan.
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17: Weather Watch 24/7. The Met Service forecast for Ashburton, Mid-Canterbury. For the rest of the day, it's fine with light winds and a low overnight of 4. Tomorrow, partly cloudy with the chance of a shower in the afternoon and in the evening. Westerlies dying out as well in the afternoon and then again at night. Expect a high of 17 and a low overnight of 2. And looking on to Tuesday, rain for a time in the afternoon and evening, otherwise fine. Southwesterlies with a high of 8 and an overnight low of minus 4.
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12: In this update, questions over how GP practices will cope with increased demand arising from suspicious moles and skin spots. The government is investing $23 million into upskilling GPs to check and remove skin cancers. Health Minister Simeon Brown says it'll take the pressure off hospitals, with some experiencing more delays than others. General Practice Owners Association Chair Dr. Angus Chambers says there are always resourcing issues.
13: A GP cutting out a skin cancer lesion usually takes two or three appointments, means that that's two or three people that you don't actually see to deliver chronic care to.
12: A major Auckland rail project could be built sooner than currently forecast. Yesterday, New Zealand First Leader Winston Peters attended the opening of the new Drury and Pairata train stations operating from today. While speaking to the public, he suggested the Avondale to Southdown rail corridor could be completed by 2040. Mr. Peters says there are currently too many resource management problems in the way.
14: It is possible to be sooner, but we've got to find the resources. Wait till after the election. Depends who you vote for.
12: A mass migrant crossing into Spain has sparked a diplomatic row across Europe. Spain says most of the 60,000 migrants who crossed into the tiny enclave of Ceuta in North Africa have now returned to Morocco. The BBC reports Spanish Prime Minister Pedro Sanchez is angry over what he's calling a lack of solidarity among European Union leaders. The flash mob dancer who's been starring at the Commonwealth Games says he wanted to entertain the crowd with something flashy but not too serious. Scotland's CJ Miller, known as Mop Man, has delighted audiences with half-time performances using household appliances as props, often coming out as a cleaner before breaking in to dance. The 25-year-old says the props were not his idea.
15: I was instructed, here is your vacuum, here is your mop, have fun. And I was like, what about me makes you think I would find this fun? But you know what? I was proven wrong.
12: That's news.
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18: Hokanui Sport.
12: In sport, a tense semi-final in the NBL between the Canterbury Rams and the Southland Sharks. A third quarter comeback from Canterbury saw the sides enter the final quarter, tied moments ago at 63-all. The Hawke's Bay Magpies had a 52-33 win in Wellington to end week one of the NPC. Earlier, Northland had a 40-14 win over Manawatū in Whangarei. The Sharks had a 32-16 home win over the Rabbitohs in League's NRL. The Warriors women had an 18-16 loss to the Gold Coast Titans in NRLW Magic Round in Wagga Wagga. Former Silver Ferns coach and player Yvonne Willering feels New Zealand and Jamaica can both thank Australia for their berth in the Commonwealth Games final. The Silver Ferns play Jamaica in Glasgow at midnight. That's sport. I'm Joe Gilfillan.
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10: In this update, there's been a 5.7 magnitude earthquake 10 kilometres south of Gisborne region's Te Araroa. GeoNet's automatic report says it struck just after 8:30 this evening, 37 kilometres deep. Thousands of people have already reported they've felt the earthquake, described as strong. New Zealand First's newest announced candidates defending leader Winston Peters' controversial comments towards a Chinese MP. In a debate on Wednesday, Mr. Peters told Lawrence Junan, a New Zealand citizen who moved here as a child in 1994, to go home. Former Defence Minister Ron Mark, who was announced as the party's Wairarapa candidate today, says during a debate in 2015, he told South Korean-born MP Melissa Lee to go home if she didn't like New Zealand culture. Mr. Mark says he doesn't have a problem with Mr. Peters' comment.
11: Harden up. Get with the program. Sometimes you need to hear the truth.
10: The ACT Party's cracking down on badly behaved students, but a principal says they're using a band-aid. ACT's policy would back teachers who use reasonable force to remove disruptive students and make suspensions mandatory for assaults. Leader David Seymour says early intervention hasn't worked, despite multi-million dollar investments. But Albany Senior High School principal Claire Amos says that's out of touch, with more teacher aides and psychologists needed.
12: I see our job as school leaders to be keeping our young people in school, not pushing them out of school. I want them there to feel connected, and I want them there to be learning.
10: Researchers say rising deer numbers are an increasing problem because they damage and eat young native trees. Canterbury University Emeritus Professor David Norton says we need a nationally coordinated strategy balancing the value deer provide against urgent control needs in high priority zones. Professor Norton says we have to deal with it now.
13: It's not something we can just sort of forget about. We're seeing decline. In the forests I go tramping in, a lot of them are just hollow. There's just nothing between the ground and the canopy.
10: That's That's news.
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10: In sport, the Southland Sharks have earned a home NBL Grand Final next Sunday in Invercargill, playing the Wellington Saints. Southland today beat the Canterbury Rams 84-74. The Parramatta Eels have poured more late misery on the West Tigers with a 16-13 win. Earlier, the Sharks claimed a 32-16 home win over the Rabbitohs. Hawke's Bay's Magpies beat Wellington 52-33 in Wellington to end week one of the NPC. And all smiles for the Taniwha after opening their season with a 40-14 win over Manawatū in front of their home crowd in Whangārei. Jamaica and the Silver Ferns meet at midnight in the Commonwealth Games netball final. Jamaica comes into the match after beating gold medal favourites Australia. The Silver Ferns beat England. That's sport. I'm Joe Gilfillan.
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14: In this update, New Zealand First says New Zealanders need to be having more babies. It's announced a Kiwi Kids Fund, which would give citizen families $5,000 a year for the first 3 years of their first three children's lives. It would be tax-free and not means-tested. Party leader Winston Peters says we need to be boosting our declining birth rate. Mr. Peters says it's essential investment in our demographic future.
15: We estimate this policy to cost around $400 million for the third year once the full cycle is established.
14: A principal says a one-size-fits-all approach would not work when managing a classroom. The ACT Party is vowing to give teachers the legal power to remove disruptive students using reasonable force. It would fine parents who did not engage with schools over repeated behaviour and make stand-downs or suspensions mandatory for assaults. Albany Senior High School principal Claire Amos says schools already have zero tolerance, but deal with it differently.
16: I worry that if we go for a mandatory, heavy-handed approach, we're actually going to do more harm than good, and it's actually not going to help the root cause.
14: A 5.7 magnitude earthquake struck 10 kilometres south of Tauroa on the East Cape north of Gisborne about 8:30. GeoNet's report says the quake was at a depth of 40 kilometres. More than 5,000 people have reported feeling the quake, which has been followed by two further shakes measuring around 3. Hopes more electricians will be able to install solar and meet a growing demand. Skills Trades Training's expanding its courses to 5 new regions, enabling electricians to apply for the licence needed to install grid and battery systems. Currently just in Auckland and Christchurch, it includes more than 150 hours of online theory and 2 3-day practical sessions. Electrical product specialist David Kite says there's currently a shortage.
17: We've got about roughly 1,600 solar installers working around New Zealand. Within the next 4 to 5 years, we're going to need an additional 2,500.
14: That's news.
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21: In sport, former Silver Ferns coach and player Yvonne Willering fields another strong start's the key if New Zealand wants to claim their first Commonwealth Games gold in 16 years. While Jamaica comes into Glasgow's final thanks to a stunning semi-final win over Australia, the Ferns were more comprehensive in their 7-goal win over England. Willering says New Zealand must replicate what they did in that game, set the tone early, centre passes at midnight. Two wins from three at the Perth 440 have extended New Zealand Supercars driver Matt Payne's overall series lead. He won the first and third races at the weekend and came second behind Brock Feeney in the other. To the NRLW Magic Round game between the Warriors and Titans in Wagga Wagga, the Titans won 18-16. That's sport. I'm Joe Gilfillan.
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10: In this update, ACT says New Zealand is falling behind the rest of the world when it comes to dealing with troublesome students in the classroom. ACT's new policy would give teachers the legal power to remove seriously or persistently disruptive students from class and includes mandatory stand-downs for students who assault teachers or classmates. Candidate Paul Henry says the OECD Feeling Safe at School survey, based on student reports, puts New Zealand at the bottom, below America.
11: This is totally unacceptable. Can you imagine that students consider it less safe to be taught at school in New Zealand than they do in the United States?
10: Ron Mark says he thought he was done with politics before he was asked to run again. The former defence minister will stand for New Zealand First in the Wairarapa electorate. In his time away from Parliament, Mr Mark has served as mayor of Carterton, sat on the Waitangi Tribunal and supported Ukraine's war effort. Mr Mark says plenty of people complain about problems with the country, but that's not enough.
12: It's only a small percentage of human beings or New Zealanders who actually stand up and try to do something.
10: The Electoral Commission has launched a campaign to encourage voters to double-check election information they see online. It's running advertisements which aim to make social media users pause and question what they're seeing. Political reporter Troy Matic took a look.
13: Chief Electoral Officer Carl Lacaine says the ads have been created to make people look again before they trust or share information. He says there's always potential for a rapid spread of inaccurate information on social media.
10: Near certainty from employers that artificial intelligence proficiency will drive salary growth for the next 2 years. New research from specialised recruiter Robert Half shows it's rapidly becoming one of the most valuable skills in the job market. Director Ronil Singh says employer views have shifted when it comes to AI.
14: Probably 2 years ago, AI was present, but it probably hadn't taken a shape or form that it's taken now.
10: That's news.
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0: Hokanui Sport.
10: In sport, a chance for the Silver Ferns to give Netball New Zealand a golden glow after a horrific 8 months. The Ferns head into the Glasgow Commonwealth Games final as favourites over Jamaica, whom they beat during group play. The game starts in an hour. High-scoring NPC rugby action today to end week one. The Northland Taniwha pulled away for a 40-14 win over Manawatū in Whangarei. Hawke's Bay heads home from Wellington after a 52-33 win over Wellington. The Warriors women came close to a win in the NRLW Magic Round in Wagga Wagga, but the Gold Coast Titans held on for an 18-16 win. In the NRL, the Sharks have had a 32-16 home win over the Rabbitohs. That's sport. I'm Joe Gilfillan.
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9: In this update, questions over how GP practices will cope with increased demand arising from suspicious moles and skin spots. The government is investing $23 million into upskilling GPs to check and remove skin cancers. Health Minister Simeon Brown says it'll take pressure off hospitals, with some experiencing more delays than others. General Practice Owners Association Chair Dr. Angus Chambers says there are always resourcing problems.
10: A GP cutting out a skin cancer lesion usually takes 2 or 3 appointments, means that that's 2 or 3 people you don't actually see to deliver chronic care to.
9: A major Auckland rail project could be built sooner than currently forecast. On Saturday, New Zealand First Leader Winston Peters attended the opening of the new Drury and Pairata train stations. They were up and running from yesterday. While speaking to the public, he suggested the Avondale to Southdown rail corridor could be finished by 2040. Mr. Peters says there are currently too many resource management problems in the way.
11: It is possible to be sooner, but we've got to find the resources. Wait till after the election. Depends who you vote for.
9: A mass migrant crossing into Spain has sparked a diplomatic row across Europe. Spain says most of the 60,000 migrants who crossed into the tiny enclave of Ceuta in northern Africa have now returned to Morocco. The BBC reports Spanish Prime Minister Pedro Sanchez is angry over what he's calling a lack of solidarity among European Union leaders. The flash mob dancer who's been starring at the Commonwealth Games says they wanted to entertain the crowd with something flashy but not too serious. Scotland's CJ Miller, known as Mop Man, has delighted audiences with half-time performances using household appliances as props, often coming out as a cleaner before breaking into dance routines. The 25-year-old says the props were not their idea.
12: I was instructed, here is your vacuum, here is your mop, have fun. And I was like, what about me makes you think I would find this fun? But you know what? I was proven wrong.
9: That's news.
0: Hokanui Sport.
9: In sport, former Silver Ferns coach and player Yvonne Willering feels New Zealand and Jamaica can both thank Australia for their berth in the Commonwealth Games final. Willering says Australia's domestic league is the key.
13: Australia has actually done both Jamaica and New Zealand, for that matter, lots of favours, because in that Super League, that's where the players are getting all their experience. And certainly the Jamaican defence, they took it to that Australian combination and they were well aware of what they were about.
9: The game is just underway. Even Navajo Sterling is surprised by the speed of the biggest win of his mixed martial arts career. The city kickboxing light heavyweight beat former UFC champion Jan Blachowicz in a rare knockout in the first round at UFC Belgrade. That's sport. I'm Joe Gilfillan.
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0: Wake up your brain with Hokanui Breakfast and the Daily Breakfast Brain Teaser. 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
7: In this update, New Zealand First's newest announced candidate is defending leader Winston Peters' controversial comments towards a Chinese MP. In a debate on Wednesday, Mr. Peters told Lawrence Yunnan, a New Zealand citizen who moved here as a child in 1994, to go home. Former Defence Minister Ron Mark, who was announced as the party's Wairarapa candidate yesterday, says during a debate in 2015, he told South Korean-born MP Melissa Lee to go home if she didn't like New Zealand culture. Mr. Mark says he doesn't have a problem with Mr. Peters' comment.
8: Harden up, get with the program. Sometimes you need to hear the truth.
7: The ACT Party's cracking down on badly behaved students, but a principal says they're using a band-aid. ACT's policy would back teachers who use reasonable force to remove disruptive students and make suspensions mandatory for assaults. Leader David Seymour says early intervention hasn't worked despite multi-million dollar investments. But Albany senior high school principal Claire Amos says that's out of touch, with more teacher aides and psychologists needed.
9: I see our job as school leaders to be keeping our young people in school, not pushing them out of school. I want them there to feel connected and I want them there to be learning.
7: A 5.7 magnitude earthquake struck 10 kilometres southwest of Tauroa on the East Cape north of Gisborne during the evening. GeoNet's report says the earthquake happened just after 8:30 at a depth of 39 kilometres. More than 5,000 people initially reported feeling the earthquake, described by GeoNet as strong, and followed since by several more quakes measuring around magnitude 3. A researcher says the government's current social housing policy leaves many people in limbo. It currently utilises a flexi fund to finance community housing providers, prioritising social housing, affordable rentals and emergency housing. Massey University's Dr. Simon Opitz says this makes it unaffordable for working renters to purchase a home on the open market. Dr. Opitz says there are third-party providers offering affordable home ownership programs, but they need support.
10: Housing is continuum, And we want to see people moving along that continuum, progressing towards more secure forms of ownership.
7: However, there seems to be better conditions for some buyers trying to get the keys to their first home. A new report from L.J. Hooker and Cotality finds first home buyers made almost 30% of purchases in the second quarter this year. The share's higher in areas like Auckland and Wellington, where prices have fallen significantly. L.J. Hooker head of research, Matthew Tiller, says buying is not easier, but there is time for due diligence.
11: There's more choice, less urgency, and probably more room to negotiate on a property at the moment, but affordability does still matter.
7: An urgent call to protect our native forests from wild deer. Researchers say rising numbers are becoming a big problem because they damage and eat young native trees. Canterbury University Emeritus Professor David Norton says we need a nationally coordinated strategy because we're already seeing decline. Professor Norton says in many native forests, deer have eaten everything between the floor and the canopy.
0: Hokanui Sport.
7: In sport, the Southland Sharks have earned a home NBL Grand Final next Sunday in Invercargill with an 84-74 win over the Canterbury Rams. The Sharks will host the Wellington Saints in a rematch of last year's final. Two wins from three at the Perth 440 have extended New Zealand Supercars driver Matt Payne's overall series lead. Payne won the first and third races of the weekend and came second behind Brock Feeney in the other. Payne sits 107 competition points ahead of Feeney. The Parramatta Eels have poured more late misery on the West Tigers with a 16-13 win. Earlier, the Sharks claimed a 32-16 home win over the Rabbitohs. The Hawke's Bay Magpies achieved a 52-33 win away to Wellington to end week one of the NPC. In the North, all smiles for the Taniwha after opening their season with a 41-40 win over Manawatu. Captain Rives Rehana describes the nature of the game.
12: It was pretty rapid, man. Like, both teams wanted to play. We were probably guilty of playing inside our half a little bit too much, so we'll look to tidy that up, but awesome game to be a part of.
7: That's news and sport. I'm Joe Gilfillan.
0: Mid-Canterbury's best music mix starts now on Hokanui.

0: Before you go, there's something I want you to have.
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0: Well, baby, I went down and got it for you.

0: Wake up your brain with Hokanui Breakfast and the Daily Breakfast Brain Teaser. 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
6: In this update, New Zealand First says New Zealanders need to be having more babies. It's announced a Kiwi Kids Fund, which would give citizen families $5,000 a year for the first 3 years of each of their first three children's lives. It would be tax-free and not means-tested. Party leader Winston Peters says we need to boost our declining birth rate. Mr. Peters says it is essential investment in our demographic future.
7: We estimate this policy to cost around $400 million. For the third year, once the full cycle is established.
6: A principal says a one-size-fits-all approach would not work when managing a classroom. The ACT Party is vowing to give teachers the legal power to remove disruptive students using reasonable force. It would fine parents who did not engage with schools over repeated behaviour and make stand-downs or suspensions mandatory for assaults. Albany Senior High School Principal Claire Amos says schools already have zero tolerance but deal with it differently.
8: I worry that if we go for a mandatory, heavy-handed approach, we're actually going to do more harm than good, and it's actually not going to help the root cause.
6: Hopes more Sparkies able to install solar will meet a growing demand. Skills Trades Training is expanding its courses to five new regions, enabling electricians to apply for the licence needed to install grid and battery systems. Currently available just in Auckland and Christchurch, the courses include more than 150 hours of online theory and 2 3-day practical sessions. Electrical product specialist David Keter says there's currently a shortage.
9: We've got about roughly 1,600 solar installers working around New Zealand. Within the next 4 to 5 years, we're going to need an additional 2,500.
6: The government is making an initial $23 million investment to upskill GPs to check and remove skin cancers. Health Minister Simeon Brown says the first stage will create a nationally consistent approach to how skin cancer services are delivered. General Practice Owners Association Chair Dr. Angus Chambers says some GPs will be able to do more complex procedures, making them more affordable. The Rail Minister is celebrating two new Auckland train stations finished on time and under budget. Drury and Pairata stations began operating yesterday following Saturday's ribbon-cutting ceremony. Each station has two platforms, 350 car parks and bus connections, with services running every 10 minutes in peak times. Minister Winston Peters says infrastructure must come before growth, not years afterwards.
7: Yeah, this would have been built years ago. That's the reality, but at least it's being built now. The next one's on target. And the great thing here, look at the car park here and all these people having the ability to shorten their travel now and get off the main roads.
6: The Westpac Rescue Helicopter wants people to clock up kilometres for a good cause. The Back to Base fundraiser challenges people to cover the distance of a real rescue mission throughout August with a goal of raising $100,000. Canterbury West Coast Air Rescue Trust Chief Executive Anton Drezovic says advances in onboard technology and medicine are transforming the level of care crews can provide.
10: Essentially, the helicopters are fly intensive care unit. Air paramedics deliver services they couldn't even think of 10 years ago.
2: Hokanui Sport.
6: In sport, two wins from three at the Perth 440 have extended Supercars driver Matt Payne's overall series lead. The New Zealander won the first and third races of the weekend and came second behind Brock Feeney in the other. Payne is now 107 points ahead of Feeney with six race weekends to go. Even Navajo Sterling is surprised by the swift manner of the biggest win in his mixed martial arts career. The city kickboxing light heavyweight handed former UFC champion Jan Blachowicz a rare knockout, stopping the Polish veteran in the first round at UFC Belgrade. Sterling says he had planned for a much more drawn-out bout.
11: Yeah, I was expecting like a tough war, just because Jan hasn't been finished since like 2017, I think was the last time. He got TKO'd, so yeah, I was expecting a longer night, but I just hit him flush.
6: A nail-biting end to the NRLW Magic Round game between the Warriors and Titans in Wagga Wagga. Trailing 18-0 with 17 minutes to play, the Warriors scored three unanswered tries to pull within 2 points in the dying stages. But the Gold Coast Titans held on, winning 18-16. That's news and sport. I'm Joe Gilfillan.
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6: In this update, the Electoral Commission has launched a campaign to encourage voters to double-check election information they see online. It's running advertisements which aim to make social media users pause and question what they're seeing. Political reporter Troy Matic took a look.
7: Chief Electoral Officer Carl Lacaine says the ads have been created to make people look again before they trust or share information. He says there's always potential for a rapid spread of inaccurate information on social media.
6: ACT says New Zealand is falling behind the rest of the world when it comes to dealing with troublesome students in the classroom. Its new policy would give teachers the legal power to remove seriously or persistently disruptive students from class and includes mandatory stand-downs for students who assault teachers or classmates. Candidate Paul Henry says the OECD Feeling Safe at School survey, based on student reports, puts New Zealand at the bottom, below America.
8: This is totally unacceptable. Can you imagine that students consider it less safe to be taught at school in New Zealand than they do in the United States?
6: Ron Mark says he thought he was done with politics before he was asked to run again. The former defence minister will stand for New Zealand First in the Wairarapa electorate. In his time away from Parliament, Mr Mark has served as mayor of Carterton, sat on the Waitangi Tribunal and supported Ukraine's war effort. Mr Mark says plenty of people complain about problems with the country, but that's not enough.
9: It's only a small percentage of human beings or New Zealanders who actually stand up and try to do something.
6: It may be a good time to move into the housing market. Joint research from Cotality and LJ Hooker shows despite more subdued conditions, first home buyers continue to step up. They held a record high market share in the June quarter, nearing 30%, with Auckland and Wellington even higher. LJ Hooker head of research, Matthew Tiller, says there are green shoots with more choice, less urgency and room to negotiate.
10: First home buyers are out in the market looking to purchase before interest rates and other affordability challenges arise down the track.
6: New research points to significantly higher rates of tooth decay among New Zealand children living in non-fluoridated areas. Canterbury University analysed oral health screening data of 630,000 New Zealand four-year-olds. The study also found Māori and Pasifika children experiencing considerably higher rates of tooth decay than do European children. Associate Professor Tim Chambers says fluoridation is not the silver bullet for dental health, but it makes a difference.
11: We estimated that community water fluoridation, if it was rolled out for the rest of the country, would prevent around 4.5% of all dental caries for children.
6: Near certainty from employers that AI proficiency will drive salary growth for the next 2 years. New research from specialised recruiter Robert Half shows it's rapidly becoming one of the most valuable skills in the job market. Director Ronil Singh says employer views have shifted when it comes to artificial intelligence.
12: Probably 2 years ago, AI was present, but it probably hadn't taken a shape or form that it's taken now.
13: Hokanui Sport.
6: In sport, the Southland Sharks have earned a home NBL Grand Final next Sunday in Invercargill with an 84-74 win over the Canterbury Rams. The Sharks will host the Wellington Saints in a rematch of last year's final. Two wins from three at the Perth 440 have extended New Zealand Supercars driver Matt Payne's overall series lead. Payne won the first and third races of the weekend and came second behind Brock Feeney in the other. Payne sits 107 competition points ahead of Feeney. The Parramatta Eels have poured more late misery on the West Tigers with a 16-13 win. Earlier, the Sharks claimed a 32-16 home win over the Rabbitohs. The Hawke's Bay Magpies had a 52-33 win away to Wellington to end week one of the NPC. In the north, all smiles for the Taniwha after opening their season with a 41-40 win over Manawatu. Captain Rives Rehana describes the nature of the match.
14: It was pretty rapid, man. Like, both teams wanted to play. We were probably guilty of playing inside our half a little bit too much, so we'll look to tidy that up, but awesome game to be a part of.
6: That's News and Sport. I'm Joe Gilfillan.
13: Mid-Canterbury's best music mix starts now on Hokanui.

0: Wake up your brain with Hokanui Breakfast and the Daily Breakfast Brain Teaser. 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
7: In this update, questions over how GP practices will cope with increased demand arising from suspicious moles and skin spots. The government is investing $23 million into upskilling GPs to check and remove skin cancers. Health Minister Simeon Brown says it'll take the pressure off hospitals, with some experiencing more delays than others. General Practice Owners Association Chair Dr. Angus Chambers says there are always resourcing issues.
8: A GP cutting out a skin cancer lesion usually takes two or three appointments, means that that's two or three people that you don't actually see to deliver chronic care to.
7: A major Auckland Rail project could be built sooner than currently forecast. On Saturday, New Zealand First Leader Winston Peters attended the opening of the new Drury and Pairata train stations operating from yesterday. While speaking to the public, Mr. Peters suggested the Avondale to Southdown rail corridor could be completed by 2040. Mr. Peters says there are currently too many resource management problems in the way.
9: It is possible to be sooner, but we've got to find the resources. Wait till after the election. Depends who you vote for.
7: An expected boost in qualified solar installers as more training is offered around the country. Skills Trades Training's expanding its specialist course to 7 regions. Passing the course enables electricians to then apply for a licence to install grid and battery systems. It comes as the government looks to cut red tape for residential solar installation and legalise plug-in. Electrical product specialist David Keter says more courses will boost the workforce.
10: To learn and understand something different, to upskill, I reckon we're going to have a huge intake to get these endorsements.
7: A mass migrant crossing into Spain has sparked a diplomatic row across Europe. Spain says most of the 60,000 migrants who crossed into the tiny enclave of Ceuta in North Africa have now returned to Morocco. The BBC reports Spanish Prime Minister Pedro Sanchez is angry over what he's calling a lack of solidarity among EU leaders. The Westpac rescue helicopters challenging New Zealanders to go the distance for life-saving missions. The Back to Base fundraiser encourages people to cover the distance of a real rescue helicopter mission throughout August. The Canterbury Service completed 324 missions in the first 6 months of this year. The West Coast Service flew 212. Canterbury West Coast Air Rescue Trust Chief Executive Aaron Drezovic says every dollar raised helps keep helicopters flying and life-saving equipment up to date.
11: You want to know that you can go and have an adventure, and we're there to support you to make sure that if anything happens, we'll get you home safe.
7: The flash mob dancer who's been starring at the Commonwealth Games says he wanted to entertain the crowd with something flashy but not too serious. Scotland's CJ Miller, known as Mop Man, has delighted audiences with half-time performances using household appliances as props, often coming out as a cleaner before breaking into a dance routine. The 25-year-old says the props were not their idea.
12: I was instructed, here is your vacuum, here is your mop, have fun. And I was like, what about me makes you think I would find this fun? But you know what? I was proven wrong.
0: Hokanui Sport.
7: In sport, two wins from three at the Perth 440 have extended Supercars driver Matt Payne's overall series lead. The New Zealander won the first and third races of the weekend and came second behind Brock Feeney in the other. Payne is now 107 points ahead of Feeney with six race weekends to go. Even Navajo Sterling is surprised by the swift manner of the biggest win in his mixed martial arts career. The city kickboxing light heavyweight handed former UFC champion Jan Blachowicz a rare knockout, stopping the Polish veteran in the first round at UFC Belgrade. Sterling says he had planned for a much more drawn-out bout.
13: Yeah, I was expecting like a tough war, just because Jan hasn't been finished since like 2017, I think was the last time. He got TKO'd, so yeah, I was expecting a longer night, but I just hit him flush.
7: A nail-biting end to the NRLW Magic Round game between the Warriors and the Titans in Wagga Wagga. Trailing 18-0 with 17 minutes to play, the Warriors scored three unanswered tries to pull within 2 points in the dying stages. The Gold Coast Titans held on, though, winning 18-16. That's news and sport. I'm Joe Gilfillan.
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0: Wake up your brain with Hokanui Breakfast and the Daily Breakfast Brain Teaser. 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
6: In this update, questions over how GP practices will cope with increased demand arising from suspicious moles and skin spots. The government is investing $23 million into upskilling GPs to check and remove skin cancers. Health Minister Simeon Brown says it'll take the pressure off hospitals, with some experiencing more delays than others. General Practice Owners Association Chair Dr. Angus Chambers says there are always resourcing issues.
7: A GP cutting out a skin cancer lesion usually takes two or three appointments, means that that's two or three people that you don't actually see to deliver chronic care to.
6: A major Auckland Rail project could be built sooner than currently forecast. On Saturday, New Zealand First leader Winston Peters attended the opening of the new Drury and Pairata train stations operating from yesterday. While speaking to the public, Mr. Peters suggested the Avondale to Southdown rail corridor could be completed by 2040. Mr. Peters says there are currently too many resource management problems in the way.
8: It is possible to be sooner, but we've got to find the resources. Wait till after the election. Depends who you vote for.
6: An expected boost in qualified solar installers as more training is offered around the country. Skills Trades Training's expanding its specialist course to 7 regions. Passing the course enables electricians to then apply for a licence to install grid and battery systems. It comes as the government looks to cut red tape for residential solar installation and legalise plug-in. Electrical product specialist David Keter says more courses will boost the workforce.
9: To learn and understand something different, to upskill, I reckon we're going to have a huge intake to get these endorsements.
6: A mass migrant crossing into Spain has sparked a diplomatic row across Europe. Spain says most of the 60,000 migrants who crossed into the tiny enclave of Ceuta in North Africa have now returned to Morocco. The BBC reports Spanish Prime Minister Pedro Sanchez is angry over what he's calling a lack of solidarity among EU leaders. The Westpac rescue helicopters challenging New Zealanders to go the distance for life-saving missions. The Back to Base fundraiser encourages people to cover the distance of a real rescue helicopter mission throughout August. The Canterbury Service completed 324 missions in the first 6 months of this year. The West Coast Service flew 212. Canterbury West Coast Air Rescue Trust Chief Executive Aaron Drezovic says every dollar raised helps keep helicopters flying and life-saving equipment up to date.
10: You want to know that you can go and have an adventure, and we're there to support you to make sure that if anything happens, we'll get you home safe.
6: The flash mob dancer who's been starring at the Commonwealth Games says he wanted to entertain the crowd with something flashy but not too serious. Scotland's CJ Miller, known as Mop Man, has delighted audiences with half-time performances using household appliances as props, often coming out as a cleaner before breaking into a dance routine. The 25-year-old says the props were not their idea.
11: I was instructed, here is your vacuum, here is your mop, have fun. And I was like, what about me makes you think I would find this fun? But you know what? I was proven wrong.
12: Hokanui Sport.
6: In sport, two wins from three at the Perth 440 have extended Supercars driver Matt Payne's overall series lead. The New Zealander won the first and third races of the weekend and came second behind Brock Feeney in the other. Payne is now 107 points ahead of Feeney, with six race weekends to go. Even Navajo Sterling is surprised by the swift manner of the biggest win in his mixed martial arts career. The city kickboxing light heavyweight handed former UFC champion Jan Blachowicz a rare knockout, stopping the Polish veteran in the first round at UFC Belgrade. Sterling says he had planned for a much more drawn-out bout.
13: Yeah, I was expecting like a tough war, just because Jan hasn't been finished since like 2017, I think, was the last time. He got TKO'd, so yeah, I was expecting a longer night, but I just hit him flush.
6: A nail-biting end to the NRLW Magic Round game between the Warriors and the Titans in Wagga Wagga. Trailing 18-0 with 17 minutes to play, the Warriors scored three unanswered tries to pull within 2 points in the dying stages. The Gold Coast Titans held on, though, winning 18-16. That's news and sport. I'm Joe Gilfillan.
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14: Met Service forecast for Ashburton. It will be fine to start, with cloud increasing this morning and a few showers developing from midday as nor'westerlies turn to cold, blustery sou'westerlies. A high today of 17, a low of 2 degrees. Tomorrow, fine, with a few showers developing in the afternoon and sou'westerly winds. High of 8 degrees, a low of minus 4. And looking to Wednesday, partly cloudy, chance of a shower before dawn. Westerly winds dying out in the afternoon.
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0: Wake up your brain with Hokanui Breakfast and the Daily Breakfast Brain Teaser. 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
3: In this update, gold in Glasgow for the Silver Ferns. They've beaten Jamaica in the netball final 56-48. Commentator Sue Gordian calls the result on Sky Sport.
4: Commonwealth Games, gold belongs to New Zealand for the first time since 2010.
3: More shortly in sport. Shocking is the reaction of a former Work and Income boss to New Zealand First Lady's policy announcement. The party's campaigning on $5,000 annual payments per year per child for the first 3 years of life. It would apply to families with at least one citizen parent and would apply to a couple's first 3 children. Christine Rankin says it would be a very tempting offer for people who shouldn't be encouraged to have more children.
5: $45,000 is one hell of a lot of money if you're on a benefit. And can you actually support those children long term? Probably not.
3: The coronial inquest into the death of Pauline Hannah, the wife of Philip Polkinghorne, starts in Auckland today. Coroner Tanya Tetitaha is leading this first phase, focusing on the 24 hours before and immediate aftermath of the 63-year-old's unexplained death in 2021. More than 10,000 households have now paid a pet bond to keep a pet in their rental home. Follows a law change last December, preventing landlords from refusing to allow pets unless they have reasonable grounds to do so. Business reporter Michael Sergel has more.
6: Latest PD Insurance polling of renting pet owners has found about 8.5% have paid a bond of more than $1,000, while 83% haven't paid any bond at all. The Property Investors Federation says many landlords allow pets, but some landlords feel they've lost control of who or what is at their property. Housing Minister Chris Bishop says the changes are generally being well received.
3: That's news.
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0: Hokanui Sport.
3: In sport, to the final day at the Commonwealth Games, where New Zealand is currently sixth on the medal table. The Silver Ferns are netball champions, beating Jamaica 56-48 in the Glasgow final to complete an unbeaten campaign. Elsewhere, Sydney Andrews has won gold in the 78kg judo class. No relation, Cody Andrews earned bronze in the 100kg category. At the velodrome, Elise Andrews continued a fine day for the surname, with silver in the Kieran. George Jackson nabbed bronze in the points race, and Devon Briggs sealed bronze in the C13 individual pursuit. At the bowls, Julie O'Connell and Terry Blackburn, as well as Kurt Smith and Mark Noble, each took silvers in their para pairs discipline. That's sport. I'm Jodie Gill.
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9: A long day ahead for netball fans. Again, it's a game of two halves. Fine at first, then cloud builds later this morning, and a few showers from midday as northwesterlies turn cold, blustery southwest. 17 is the high before all that happens, and then we're down to 2. Tuesday, again, fine with a few showers possible through the afternoon as southwesterlies rise once again, going for a much cooler high there of just 8. It's not a bad start. 9 across Ashburton and Hines. Inland, Mount Somers and Methven on 12 degrees.
0: We don't just share the stories of Mid-Canterbury. We live them. Your local breakfast from the heart of Ashburton. Hokanui Breakfast with Luke Howden and Newman's Tyres.

0: Mid Canterbury's Hawking it. Where's the somber? It is 11 past 6. Welcome into Monday. Welcome into August, the opening weekend. Pretty nice. Yesterday, a real treat. Almost felt spring-like, didn't it? Sunny and warm and still. At one point, took the kids down to that playground in Braybrook by the showgrounds. And when we got there, there were a bunch of wee sailboats out on the pond. So that was a bonus treat. Kids lapped that one up, and Amber enjoyed some time by herself there as well. So everybody on the win. Talking winning. What do we need to know? Commonwealth Games have come to a close in Glasgow, and a frenzy to finish for our Kiwi athletes. We locked away 8 medals overnight, the highlight belonging to the Silver Ferns becoming Golden Girls, beating the Sunshine Girls Jamaica 56-48, our first gold in 16 years, our third ever. Congrats to Dame Knowles, clearly driven and motivated by the pressure. This is Kate Heffernan on Sky Sport.
1: Oh my gosh, I honestly, I can't believe it. It's incredible. It means so much. I mean, far out, we've been through it these last 18 months, and the way that we've been able to turn around, this is the most incredible team and the most incredible group. And I think I'm just so proud that we did it for ourselves, and we did it for our fans and everyone back at home. Oh, far out, it means so much.
0: So some of the other happenings are overnight. Sydney Andrews, gold in the judo. Cody Andrews, apparently they're not related, bronze in the men's judo. Elise Andrews, again, no relation, on the bike, won silver in the women's Keirin. Paracyclist Devon Briggs, after taking gold in the kilo time trial earlier, managed bronze in the individual pursuit. Also a bronze to George Jackson. And two silvers to our para bowlers. So what does that finish us? 36th on the medal table all up. 36 all up. 6th on the table behind host Scotland. Aussie finish top with a whopping 171. So the closing ceremony is from 8 a.m. Again, like the opening ceremony, the first to be staged entirely indoors. And the headline act. Don't you. Jim Kerr and Simple Minds, alongside the likes of Sandy Tom. She's the one that sung Wish I Was a Punk Rocker. And Aussie Delta Goodrum's in there too. And there's also going to be the major moment of the handover to Ahmedabad, India, set to host the 2030 Commonwealth Games. Would love your take on these games after Victoria said, no, we can't afford it, and it was stripped back, and Scotland found a way to make it happen. Has it been a success for you? Thoughts more than welcome through the Hawking and Wee Ashburton Facebook page. For now, it is 14 past 6.
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Mid-Canterbury's Hockey Network, Barnsley for all our dairy farming friends in the throes of it at the moment. Well, while Winnie Peters has good news for potential parents, I'm here this morning to balance the scales with the not-so-good. Turns out while they're eating away at the wallet, they're also adding to the waistline. Ah, man! Let's find out more about this after Harry Styles.

0: Mid Canterbury Talking, here we went with Harry Styles, who had to cancel a recent show in Brazil because he fell crook with the man flu. Sounds like he's better now, and he's on another break before starting a massive run at Madison Square Garden in New York. I think it's something like 12 nights back to back, maybe even be more than that. So coming up at the end of the month, good luck to you, Harry Styles. Not great news for those who stayed up for the netball last night. Turns out losing around 90 minutes of sleep a night could be adding to our waistlines. Yeah, the six-week study found that those who slept 78 minutes less per night gained about a pound and saw their waistlines visibly expand. The reason why has researchers baffled, as scans detected no measurable increase in body fat or muscle. However, this could be a contributing factor. Researchers found that participants spent more time sitting during the sleep-deprived period, while exercise levels remained unchanged. So we're still getting to the gym, but then for the rest of the day, spending a little more time on our backsides, which is probably no surprise. The study suggests that even modest ongoing sleep loss may affect weight regulation, and that sacrificing sleep might not be as harmless as we think. Something to keep in mind for those potential parents wanting to cash in on Winnie Peters. Kids, the gift that keep on taking sleep and continue to give us the dad bod.
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0: Out the back of a pretty magic weekend, in all fairness. It's a fine start, but we have cloud building later this morning and then showers from midday as those northwesterlies turn cold, blustery southwest. 17, the high before all that happens, and then we're dragged right back down to 2 overnight. Tuesday, again, starts fine, then a few showers through the afternoon as southwesterlies ramp up again, a top, if you can call it that, of just 8. And then we plunge to minus 4, so it's going to be crispy on Wednesday morning. Then a bit of cloud with the chance of a shower. Westerlies die away, up to 9, back down to minus 4. Thursday, frosty then fine, northeasterlies developing, 10 and minus 2. So we've got some pretty cold nights ahead this week. Let that be a heads up. I'll tell you where you can find some warmth this time of the year instead is Vegas. Would love to send you there next month with iHeartRadio, something called the iHeartRadio Music Festival, featuring Benson Boone, BTS, Muse and many, many more. 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Good luck.

0: Mid-Canterbury Talking Owie, where's Anastasia? It's gone 6:30. Let's hear more about our silver ferns becoming golden girls overnight in a moment. But first, it is the third day of August, and it was on this date, 1900, so the turn of the century, the Firestone Tire and Rubber Company was founded in Ohio, becoming one of the best-known names in the automotive industry. Now known as the Bridgestone Group, they don't report on the number of tires they make, just on weight, between 1.46 and 1.48 million tons annually across its 130 international manufacturing and R&D facilities. So as they say in the family planning clinic, that is a lot of rubbers. It was on this date, 1914, that Germany declared war on France, a major escalation in the opening days of the First World War. And it was on this date, 1936, American athlete Jesse Owens won the 100-metre sprint at the Berlin Olympics, the first of his four gold medals at those games. I was going to say in a more peaceful time, but we know what was brewing behind the scenes. Celebrating birthdays today, lifestyle queen Martha Stewart turns 85. Martin Sheen is 86, from the likes of Apocalypse Now and dad of the famous party boy Charlie Sheen. NFL great Tom Brady is 49, and if he was still with us, legendary crooner Tony Bennett would have been celebrating his 100th birthday today. Two other possible music connections. It was on this date, 1963, the Beatles played their final performance at Liverpool's Cavern Club, the venue where they built their early following. Funny enough, it was on the same date, 1971, that Paul McCartney announced the formation of Wings, his first major band after the Beatles. The Macarena was number one on the singles charts this date 30 years ago, but instead, I'm going to go with Def Leppard. It was on this date, 1987. They released the album Hysteria, which went on to sell more than 20 million copies worldwide. The title track for your listening pleasure in three at Talkin' Owie.
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3: And this update, a

0: Educators view that restraining troubled students isn't the best solution. The ACT Party's backing teachers who physically remove disruptive kids and will amend the law to clarify what measures are reasonable. List candidate Paul Henry says we're falling behind other countries in disciplinary action. Rangiora High School principal Bruce Kenny says he, like many others, couldn't restrain an older, stronger student.
1: We have alternatives for that. We clear out the room. We call in the police if we have to call in the police. I don't think it's the teacher's job to get involved in anything physical.
0: The New Zealand Police College believes its first accelerated policing program has been a massive success. Four ex-Australian police officers have graduated alongside Kiwi recruits for the first time under the new program. The course is a 10-week training course rather than the usual 20. That's news.
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0: In sport, to the Glasgow Commonwealth Games netball final on Sky Sport.
4: A golden day it is for New Zealand, from contenders to champions. A Commonwealth Games gold belongs to New Zealand for the first time since 2010.
0: The Silver Ferns have beaten Jamaica 56-48 to complete an unbeaten campaign. Elsewhere, Sydney Andrews has won gold in the 78kg judo class. On the final day of competition, New Zealand is currently sixth on the medal table with 10 gold, 14 silver and 12 bronze. The Eels have beaten the Tigers 16-13 to wrap round 22 in NRL League, and Matt Payne has won the latest supercars race in Perth. That's sport. I'm Jodie Gill.
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6: And into Monday we go after a cracking weekend. A fine start, then changes brewing about lunchtime as cold, blustery southwesterlies barrel on in. Could bring a few showers this afternoon. A top of 17 eventually falls to 2 overnight. Tuesday again starting fine, but then there could be a few more afternoon showers as a fresh round of southwesterlies rolls in. Much cooler, a high on Tuesday of just 8 degrees. Looks like we're starting with 9 across Ashburton and Hines. Let's head out to Methven with Michael. Morning to you.
7: Good morning, Luke. Methven weather in the last 24 hours in association with Wearing's Transport. Yesterday, maximum reached 14 degrees. Overnight minimum was 5 with a grass minimum of 4. Wind speed 33 kilometres an hour, and we didn't have any rain. Soil temperature is 4.5 degrees. Presently, wee bit of high cloud around light northerly and 10.9. This has been Michael Kemp reporting from Methven.
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0: Mid-Canterbury's Hokkien Iwi. Def Leppard from the album Hysteria, which was launched on this date 1987. The name suggested by drummer Rick Allen, inspired by the intense global media frenzy that surrounded his 1984 car crash and then the amputation of his left arm. Not ideal when you're on the drums. Because of lengthy delays and producer switches, including a brief stint with Jim Steinman, the record cost over $5 million to make over 4 years, meaning it needed to sell at least 5 million copies just to break even for the label. Despite a slow start, the album spent 78 weeks atop of the Billboard 200, setting a record for a rock band and, thankfully for some nervous record producers, sold over 20 million copies. And for that song there, the bridge chords were not traditionally strummed. Instead, they were recorded one string at a time to ensure pristine clarity, and it also features 11 separate guitar parts. This is guitarist Phil Collin, not to be confused with Collins, talking to that.
1: Make it a lot different to the regular run-of-the-mill kind of rock guitar thing, which is like a rhythm guitar just playing... With a song like Hysteria, you break that up into totally different parts. You know, you'd have one guitar going. Instead of doubling that up with that again, the other guy would be playing. And you'd also have another guitar over the top going.
0: And that's how the magic happens. Thanks for breaking it down for us, Phil. Right, while Kiwi athletes have been setting Glasgow stadiums alight on the final day of the Commonwealth Games overnight, closer to home, we're wondering what to do with an old one in Christchurch. More on this with Claire Sherwood after Bruno Mars. It's Hokkien Iwi.

0: Mid Canterbury talking out with Bruno Mars. It is 13-7 while our athletes have been carving up on the final day of the Commonwealth Games over in Glasgow. Eight medals to finish, 36 overall, sixth on the medal table. And now we're standing by for the closing ceremony, which starts at about 8 a.m. New Zealand time. Closer to home, we're wondering what to do with an old stadium up in Christchurch. We've got the new one, Te Kaha, right in the centre of the city, and again proved a spectacle over the weekend. Canterbury opening up their MPC campaign with a 38-31 win over old rivals Auckland, and our good Richie Mwanga with the winning try at the end there. Of course, we're starting to take the scaffolding down at Addington, which was the home for them and the Crusaders for, what was it, 16 years in the end or something. Now, what to do with it? From our Christchurch newsroom, Claire Sherwood.
1: Yeah, residents have gathered to discuss exactly that. This is after City Council, remember, decided to ask RMA Reform Minister Chris Bishop to fast-track rezoning that site. That would open the door to a wider mix of uses, including the potential for retail, warehousing, even car park green space, and, of course, the inevitable housing. Now, Councillor Melanie Coker is who facilitated a meeting yesterday where the community could basically throw around some ideas and discuss what they wanted to see there. She says affordable housing emerged as the front runner by quite some distance, as well as a hope for some green space for the likes of markets, as well as parks and local events. We know the site was formerly known as Rugby League Park. There was one person who suggested a memorial at the site for the history of rugby league, which they say would also honour Addington's role in getting Christchurch through the earthquakes and until now.
0: Yeah, so watch this space. More than likely to be more housing, isn't it? Or a car park or something like that. I wonder if it just needs to be one big mega creche, one giant daycare to house all these new babies that Winston Peters is wanting to bring in.
2: There are a lot of Toyotas here.
3: Ooh, maybe this is an Ashburton Toyota ad.
2: Nah, Toyota's just what drives Canterbury.
3: Ooh, check out that RAV4 plug-in hybrid, towing a boat.
2: I didn't think a plug-in hybrid could do that.
3: Well, being electric and petrol, it's got the same towing as a normal RAV4. More tow than a Roman sandal.
2: A what?
3: I'll explain after this ad.
2: I thought you said this wasn't an ad.
3: Oh, well, it's not. 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
4: 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It can also be dusted onto pasture during the colostrum period. 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

0: Mid-Canterbury Talking Iwi, where's the Outcast? It is 4:27. Commonwealth Games coming to a close. 10 days of peak athleticism on show and some golden moments, including Lewis Clairbert carving up not once but twice in the pool. Zoe Hobbs clinching our first ever medal, let alone it being a gold in the women's 100-metre sprint. Eliza McCartney, that radiant smile. How stoked was she in the pole vault after years of injury woes? David Leite managed to hoist his way into gold with the weightlifting. Probably one of the best moments for me was track cycling. Emma Foy and Jesse Hodges came down to the final with Aussie. And the Australians won the first of three. And then in the second race, they crashed. And they had to pick themselves up off the floor of the velodrome. And both Jesse and Emma were limping and obviously in pain. But they jumped back on the saddle, won the second race, sending it to a tiebreaker. And then managed to win the gold medal overall, which was just emphatic. And, of course, the Silver Ferns overnight as well. Let's see if we can get a bit more local reaction to this coming up before 7:30, but more of a wrap in the news for you next. It's Hawk and Iwi.
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13: In this update, New Zealand First newly announced Kiwi Kids grant has been described as an anti-immigration policy. The party's campaigning on $5,000 annual payments per year per child for the first 3 years of life. It would apply to families with at least one citizen parent and would apply to a couple's first 3 children. Former work and income boss Christine Rankin says the only logical conclusion is the party wants to limit the number of immigrants coming into the country.
14: This is a ridiculous policy to overcome some of the issues that immigration may be seen to be causing. I don't get it.
13: Meanwhile, Ron Mark is again putting his hand up to run for New Zealand First. He'll be running for the party in Wairarapa, having already served as an MP for the party from 1996 to 2008 and then again from 2014 to 2020. Pet bonds have now been taken up by more than 10,000 households. Latest PD Insurance polling of pet owners who rent their home has found about 1 in 12 have paid a bond of at least $1,000, but about 10 in 12 haven't paid any pet bond at all. Property Investors Federation Advocacy Manager Matt Ball says there are many landlords like him who already allowed dogs who have been largely unaffected.
15: For others who have kind of lost a property right or control over who and what goes into their property, they're feeling less happy. It's hard to put a number on that.
13: Two crew have died after two helicopters collided in mid-air in Greece while tackling wildfires. A British pilot and a Greek crew member survived the crash west of Athens and have been taken to hospital. Greece is one of several European countries suffering wildfires after a succession of heat waves across the continent. Veteran broadcaster and Waitaki District Councillor Jim Hopkins is being farewelled in Christchurch today. The 79-year-old died last week. That's news.
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18: Hokanui Sport.
13: In sport, judoka Sydney Andrews has won Commonwealth Games gold in the 78kg class at Glasgow. She's reflected on the feat with Sky Sport as the first New Zealander to achieve such an honour since Brent Cooper at Auckland 36 years ago.
19: The fact that I've made history and this is our first gold since 1990, it's unreal.
13: Meanwhile, the Silver Ferns are netball champions for the first time since 2010, beating Jamaica 56-48 in the final. New Zealand are currently sixth on the medal table with 10 gold, 14 silver and 12 bronze. Southland have earned a home NBL basketball final next Sunday against Wellington and Invercargill with an 84-74 win over Canterbury. That's sport. I'm Jodie Gill.
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21: Weather for Mid-Canterbury.
0: And welcome into Monday. It's a fine start, but then cloud builds and there could be a few showers from midday as northwesterlies are swapped out for cold, blustery southwesterlies. Oh man, do we have to? 17 the high before all that hits and then eventually down to 2 overnight. Tuesday, once again, a fine start, and then a few more afternoon showers as a fresh round of southwesterlies is coming our way. A high there, if we're lucky, of just 8. 8 is what we have down Burnett Street. A rise for Hines on 10, and it looks like we've got 11 to boot for Mount Somers and Meffin.
21: Mid-Canterbury's best music mix starts now on Hokanui.
0: An emphatic end to the Commonwealth Games for our Kiwi athletes. A haul of 8 medals on the final day overnight, including gold to the Silver Ferns.
22: Oh my gosh, I honestly can't believe it. It's incredible. It means so much. I mean, far out. We've been through it these last 18 months, and the way that we've been able to turn around, this is the most incredible team and the most incredible group, and I think I'm just so proud that we did it for ourselves and we did it for our fans and everyone back at home. It means so much.
0: That's Kate Heffernan moments after the final whistle on Sky Sports. So the win over the Sunshine Girls Jamaica. Let's celebrate this a little more with somebody who's pulled an all-nighter to catch the game. Mid-Canterbury netball royalty Jan Cochran is with us after the Red Hot Chilies. But first, here's Alex Warren on with Monday at Talk It Away.

When he's not on the radio, it's a family swim at EA Network Centre, then a fluffy and lolly cake after. Your local breakfast, Hokanui Breakfast with Luke Howden.

0: Mid-Canterbury's Hockey Network with the Red Hot Chilies. It is 11 past 7. Welcome into Monday. Celebrations out of New Zealand House. The Silver Ferns have claimed gold at the Commonwealth Games overnight. The first time in 16 years, just the third time in history. Another member of a family I've had on speed dial the past week, Mid-Canterbury netball stalwart Jan Cochran. Morning.
1: Good morning, Luke.
0: Good game?
1: Absolutely outstanding one and a great result.
0: There'll be a lot of netball fans running on fumes today because tip-off was what, midnight?
1: Yes, the game did start at midnight, but then if they were like me, they like to stay up and hear the speeches and they obviously watch the medal ceremony. So it was a bit of a late night for a lot of people, I think.
0: This team unbeaten through these games. Jamaica put on one heck of a showing yesterday, denying Aussie a final for the first time ever. Did our win ever look in doubt to you?
1: In doubt. Well, I'm not going to say in doubt. I was quietly confident that they could come through, but I guess it's never over till that final whistle. But I thought we played with confidence and we really seemed to hold it there, although they call them the Sunshine Girls. They'd come back at us a couple of times, especially in that first half. So, you know, as I say, it's never over till that final whistle.
0: Yeah. How much of this is Dame Knowles' factor, you feel?
1: Oh, look, you know, I guess for New Zealand there's been 18 months of a bit of turmoil for everybody. And what can you say? She's just led a side that she hasn't been on the sideline, you have to remember, with the girls. Her first game was actually at Glasgow since she was reinstated. So, you know, to guide a team and be able to bring them to a gold medal, I think it speaks for itself.
0: Does this cement netball's place at these games? Because some may argue that team sports shouldn't feature at something like this.
1: Well, obviously, a person like myself, of course it should be at the games. But I think the crowds and the way that people have followed netball, just not these games, but over the years, I do still believe, yes, there is a place for team games at these games, at Commonwealth Games, yes.
0: To inject a bit of excitement into the local game, no doubt. Where are we at for the season? We must be starting to wind things up, are we?
1: We actually have still got the Constellation Cup, of course, with Australia. So they'll come home and you can imagine Australia will be really very upset still at what happened over in Glasgow. So I guess the Silver Ferns going to have to come home to some really strong competition. They'll be ready to take that court and try to prove that they should have been in that final.
0: Yeah, too right. What about here in Mid-Canterbury? Do you still follow a bit of local netball?
1: I still do. I'm still there every Thursday night. I've actually been mentoring a coach this year, which, it was meant to start for 4 to 6 weeks, but I'm still there. I've really enjoyed it and enjoyed being back amongst the team environment. So, yeah, I'm still coaching.
0: Well, you've got a lot to part. You'll hate me bringing this up, but just a quick chance to acknowledge your prestigious Netball New Zealand Service Award in recognition of over half a century of voluntary service to the game. That's pretty special.
1: Well, it was very humbling, but a bit of a surprise at the start of the year when I was first acknowledged by Netball New Zealand, but yeah. I mean, anybody that gets those awards, it does make you reflect and realise just what time you put into a sport.
0: Yeah. But what is it about netball for you, Jan?
1: I guess I'm just passionate about the sport. Always been there, and it's just a great team sport, and it's something that you can. If you enjoy anything, you'll keep going. You're not there for recognition, you're there because you enjoy it and the passion.
0: There'll be a lot of very excited kids racing for their bibs in the next wee while at the EA Network Centre, I imagine. Thank you for your take, Jan Cochran. It is 7:15.
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0: Mid Canterbury's Talking Away with Uncle Ed, 21 past 7. Happy Monday. Sheesh, anyone would think there's less than 100 days to go until the election, with Winnie Peters promising to pay new parents to have kids. Can that be backdated? That'd be nice. David Seymour wanting to kick little shizzles out of the classroom. And the Prime Minister himself, Chris Luxon, in town on Saturday. Went and caught a bit of rugby at the Mid-Canterbury Gala Day that they had down at the showgrounds. Great showing for that, side note. Drove past and parking was very much at a premium, and the weather was onside for it too. What else did you get up to? Oh, I went to the farmer's market for a bit of a nosy around, and then had that public meeting at the event centre, which I took young Alice along to. I thought, oh, here's a chance to meet the Prime Minister, or as she put it, the boss of the country, much like how Mum is the boss of our house. Very much so. And she was so good, patiently waited through an hour of just punishing chat, and then out in the foyer, and everybody sort of comes armed with their questions and jostles their way to the front to get their 30 seconds with the Prime Minister. So it took us about 40 minutes for us to get there and snap the photo and manage to tell him how old she was and what else. Oh, about the jacket, you know, just all the pressing issues, of course. But anyway, something that could be a little more entertaining on the whole. Well, it will be entertaining. Where's the music? Here we go. The next engagement at the event centre, Roger was there on said day, and I said, oh, is it a quieter time for you guys now? And he said, no. Gavin's keeping us on our toes as he brings the boys back. The boys are back in town this week, Friday, Saturday and Sunday. Just three shows only, Friday and Saturday at 7:30 and then Sunday at 2 p.m. This is the electrifying concert experience that brings together a whole bunch of local talent into one high-octane musical showcase. Think the likes of Queen, Leonard Cohen, Bill Withers, mixed in with a bit of Mustang Sally and whatnot as well. It's going to be a real toe-tapper, real sing-along. Tickets just $39 for adults plus some booking fees, and you can find all the details through the Ashburton Event Centre website or catch up with Gudrun at the box office from Friday to Sunday only. The boys are back, and what's extra neat about this is that all of the proceeds from the show are going back into the Event Centre, the Funding Our Future campaign, to help keep it the world-class facility that we're so fortunate to have. So there we go. A show with a cause coming up this weekend. Good luck putting the finishing touches on there, Gav. It's 24 past 7.
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0: Bit of cloud and then showers from lunchtime as northwesterlies turn cold, blustery southwest. Oh, we're going to need a coat after all. 17 is the high before that hits, and then we're quickly brought back down to 2 as the overnight low. Tuesday starts fine, but then once again, a few showers through the afternoon as a fresh round of southwesterlies arrives. A high of 8, and then here's the stuff we need to prepare for, down to -4. Whoo, it's going to be nippy. Very likely to have a frost waking up Wednesday, then cloud with the chance of a shower. Westerlies die away, 9, -4 again Wednesday, so frosty into Thursday, and then fine with northeasterlies developing up to 10, and -2 is the low there. So, yeah, there's some pretty harsh cold coming our way out the back of the wet today. A reminder that it still very much is winter. Oh, the weekend was good. Here's Mitch James. Looking at the water.

0: Mid-Canterbury Talking Everywhere, Sid Dunedin's Mitch James. It's gone 7:30, the Commonwealth Games, soon to be old news, but this morning we are just revelling in a late flurry of medals on the final day overnight. Another 8 adding to our tally of 36. That puts us 6th overall on the table behind host Scotland. 10 gold, 14 silver and 12 bronze. And we'll hear more about the likes of the Silver Ferns becoming golden girls overnight. And also success from the likes of judo as well, which is neat to see. Just having a quick flick through the comments on the Facey page. Question this morning, what have you made of these games? Do you feel like they've been a success? Shaz saying they've been blimmin' fantastic. Netball sealing the deal for her. Elizabeth, these games have been amazing. They seem really friendly. Also, having the Para Games incorporated has just been great. Yeah, I agree. Hey, Sherilyn notes it as well. Great to see the para athletes competing at the same time. They totally deserve to be part of the main time. Some excellent results. New Zealand, again, punching above its weight. And Patricia, I've really enjoyed the free-to-air coverage. Again, ditto. I don't feel like I've missed too much, not having the Sky Sports. I just leech off my mum's account. But on this, I've really just been watching through TV3, and I agree. I think their coverage has been fantastic. And the commentators they've had on as well, the likes of Dame Sophie Pascoe and, what's the name of that? Purvis? Storm Purvis, the former netballer? She's been great as well. So, yeah, big ticks, big ticks. Anyway, more of the wonders from the final day coming up in the sports news. And then let's bring it closer to home. So, yeah, one supermarket's doing knives. Meanwhile, we've been drawn to another supermarket that's giving away ooshies. Oh my gosh, let's compare notes on this in 15.
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3: In this update, a parenting expert says it's more than just money holding New Zealanders back from having more children as New Zealand First sets out to tackle falling birth rates. The party's campaigning on $5,000 annual payments per year per child for the first 3 years of life. It would apply to families with at least one citizen parent and to a couple's first 3 children. Nathan Wallace says having children is a lot more complicated than making sure you have the money to do it.
4: You've got to have community support. You've got

0: because of how he describes it. I think it's actually because of the resourcing and availability.
1: Meanwhile, the Education Minister is redirecting about $20 million from helping relocate overseas teachers to funding more New Zealanders training in classrooms. Three people have been killed and 21 injured after a homemade explosive device was detonated at an Italian restaurant in Moscow. That's news.
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3: Hokanui Sport.
1: In sport, the Silver Ferns have won Commonwealth Games netball gold for the first time since 2010 with a 56-48 victory over Jamaica. The feat follows a year of hardship, including the standing down of coach Dame Nolene Tauroa and uncertainty over the domestic game's future. Goal shoot Grayson Weke has told Sky Sport the win is a symbol of overcoming adversity.
4: I never dreamed that I'd be here in this moment all those years ago, and I think as I kept going through my career and experiencing the losses, experiencing falling short, this became something that, you know, you really wanted to chase.
1: Judoka Sydney Andrews also secured gold in the 78kg class. The Hawke's Bay Magpies have swept down State Highway 2 to beat the Wellington Lions 52-33 in MPC rugby. At sport, I'm Jodie Gill.
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6: And just like that, we're back into Monday after a gorgeous weekend. To find start, but changes brewing about lunchtime as we swap out northwesterlies for cold, blustery southwesterlies and then a few showers through the afternoon. The high of 17 tumbles to 1 as our overnight low. Tuesday, again, starts fine, but then a few more showers through the afternoon as a fresh round of southwesterlies makes themselves known. A much cooler high of just 7, but then look out for this. -4 is the ice-cold overnight low tomorrow. We have 8 as the start down Burnett Street. Hines is on 9, and it looks to be 11 degrees for Mount Somers and Meffin.
3: We don't just share the stories of Mid-Canterbury, we live them. 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Hokanui Breakfast with Luke Howden and Newman's Tyres.
6: Wonderful to have your company. It is 24 to 8, so doing my best to try and gain a few of these supermarket smeg knives at the moment. Woolies aren't making it easy with their latest offering. They're going after the kids! Oh man, let's share in these struggles. After Jelly Roll, but first, here's Thirsty Merc.

0: That is a harsh performance review. Jelly Roll, Mid Canterbury's Hawk and Ipwy, it is. 14-8. Got a friend in me. Let's make it 16-2, eh? You've got a friend in me. Oh, it's been a big weekend. Started with Jordan Luck putting with him at the Timmel Tav on Friday night. And what did we get up to on Saturday? We got up to something. What was I? Oh, yeah, that's right. I was with Hampstead Netball judging the lip sync. Congratulations to the Senior Bees. Actually, we're talking a little more netball with Ange Mitchell after 8. Looking forward to that. Then a bit of a quieter one yesterday. Went round to a buddy's for tea. Took the kids down to the Braybrook Park and got to see the sailboats out in the gorgeous weather. So that was good too. But a real highlight from the weekend, we got our first smeg knife. Amber went into New World and cashed in some stickers and paid a bit extra for the utility knife. I wanted to keep on saving up for the steak knives because you get two of them. But no, she couldn't wait, so utility knife it is. Anyway, on the stickers, we're not gathering them as quickly as I'd like because enter Woolworths. While ACT is trying to kick the kids out, Woolies is saying, hey, come here, we've got something called Ooshies for you. These wee squishy Disney characters. I'm told there's about 40 of them to collect all up. We've got about a million Woodies actually on the weekend. Alice is hooked into these through all her friends. She's like, we've got to go to Woolies. Got to get the Ooshies. And over the weekend, they must have had like a double deal or something because when we got our groceries, felt like that the lady behind the counter just gave us fistfuls of these wee packets. And then she saw how cute Alice was and the puppy dog eyes and then gave her a few extras as well. Don't know if I meant to mention that. She might get in trouble for it. So there's just dozens of these things lining the cabinet around our TV now. I feel like we've got about 6 Woodies, a lot of Woodies. And then ones that don't even have colour to them, like gold and what look to be glow-in-the-dark sort of things. I don't really know too much about this or the fuss behind it. Much like social influencer Maddie Fault. Have a listen to this.
1: I need someone to explain these Ooshies to me. My wife, for the last 5 days, has been on a WhatsApp group with other mums trading Ooshies like stock. She's become a day trader. We're getting these situations where the parents have made a deal over the WhatsApp group. The deal has been made, and then the kids go to school and they renege on the deal. And so then they come home, you're like, hey, did you get the Luke Skywalker? He's like, no, he didn't give it to me. You're like, what? His mum agreed that we were going to swap the little chicken thing for the Luke Skywalker. Why did he renege? He found a better buyer. What the f***? We've done these other collections before, but it wasn't like this. Why has Ooshies taken over? Ooshies has probably been the third most used word in our household for the last few weeks. I need to understand. What is an Ooshie? Is there a use for an Ooshie? Does an Ooshie have a Ooshie? I'm just trying to figure it all out. Don't get me wrong. I'm not hating on them. They're great. I love going to Woolies like 17 times a week.
0: Good to know I'm not the only dad coming to terms with it, Maddie. Apparently, the promotion runs until the 23rd of August, so I guess the wrestle is set to continue for a while yet. Knives or Ooshies? It's a reminder of the pecking order in the Howden house, that's for sure.
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Mid Canterbury's Hawk and Iwi, Fleetwood Mac, sell me knives. That's what New World's trying to do if I ever get there again, get away from the ooshies. Birthday book up next. If you know somebody celebrating today or into this week, I'd love to give them a shout out. I'd love to enter them in the draw for a cake as well, which went the way of the wonderful Doris Wakelin on Friday. Belated 109th party for her. Neat catching up, Doris. You have a wonderful day, eh? Anyway, if you know somebody celebrating, send me the details on our number 5009. We'll take a look at this after Benson Boone.

0: Mid Canterbury Talking Now, we went into Benton Boone. It is 3-2-8. Happy birthday to the new Sharpland Falls track. 3 years this month. What an incredible effort from the Mount Summers Walkway Society for reinstating that. And I see that one of the team posted over the weekend to celebrate the milestone. Another 60 barrow loads of gravel was taken in for resurfacing works. And they use those petrol-powered barrows. They're pretty neat to watch, in all fairness. So the work continues for Mount Summers Walkways. Thank you so much for everything you do. And need to get out there again. Such a wonderful wee stroll. So close to town too. Right, who else is featuring in the birthday book? Thanks to our friends at Harvey's Bakehouse. We've got a couple of make goods. The first to Lachlan from Allenton School. You're a bit like Madonna or Lord. No last name here, just Lachlan, who celebrated his 10th yesterday. Hope you had an awesome day. Somebody else who celebrated yesterday and is starting Timald School this morning in the freshly pressed uniform. How exciting for you, Charlie Hill. 5. That's lots of love from Mum, Dad, Carter, Chloe and all the kittens. We can't forget the kitty hats as well. Hope you had a wonderful day and do have a wonderful day with Principal Pete and the team today, Charlie Hill. Also celebrating today, hold on, where do I find these details? Yep. Mary, could you give a shout out to my wee man Chester? He's turning the ripe old age of 4 today. That's from Mum, Dad, Benji and Pingy. And recovering from a sugar hangover from a big party yesterday. Did I hear there was an all-you-can-eat ice cream sundae station? Stop it. I too like to live dangerously. And also, happy 54th birthday to the father-in-law, Raymundo. Raydo. Have an awesome day, mate. I'll shout you a beer or something at some stage, eh? Right, let's get into the news. And then we are also standing by for the closing ceremony of the Commonwealth Games, featuring the likes of Simple Minds, bringing the curtain down on what's been a pretty exciting 10 days in all fairness. And we've wrapped it up in emphatic style overnight with another 8 medals to the tally, including gold to the Silver Ferns. And somebody who has a few things to say about this is former Fern Ange Mitchell. Looking forward to her taking 15.
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5: In this update, a parenting expert agrees the first 3 years of a child's life are vital as New Zealand First announces its Kiwi Kids grant. The party's latest election policy would give citizen families $5,000 a year for the first 3 years of a child's life. It would be limited to a family's first three children and would be tax-free and not means-tested. Nathan Wallace says while children don't stop costing money after they turn three, these years are the most important.
6: Consistent with the research. We can predict so many of your outcomes as an adult just based on the data from when you're three.
5: Optimism, a funding shake-up, will encourage more Kiwis into teaching. Education Minister Erica Stanford's investing $20 million in a program paying student teachers to learn on the job. The money comes from an underused relocation grant for overseas early childhood teachers. Rural School Leadership Association President Andrew King says investing in local teachers has many benefits.
7: They're already in the community. They're often working in the school already as a teacher aide, so they know how the school functions, the culture of the school, and the sorts of things that they're going to need to train that have already had a touch of experience on.
5: Dunedin City Council has switched off comments on its Facebook page, blaming a rise in toxic activity and misinformation. Council says it spent years moderating nasty comments, profanities, and blocking fake accounts, but its filters are regularly bypassed. It says while many comments are neutral or irrelevant, the abusive minority takes a toll, especially when threats become personal. Former Australian radio host and Wallaby coach Alan Jones is facing court this week following allegations he indecently assaulted multiple men. Gold medal winning pole vaulter Eliza McCartney has been named the country's flag bearer for the Glasgow Commonwealth Games closing ceremony. New Zealand currently sits sixth on the medal table during the final day of competition with 10 gold, 14 silver and 12 bronze. That's news.
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4: Hokanui Sport.
5: In sport, Dame Nolene Tauroa has completed a stunning netball turnaround 11 months after being suspended as Silver Ferns coach. She's led New Zealand to gold at the Commonwealth Games with a 56-48 win over Jamaica in Glasgow. Tauroa has been asked whether she agrees with the redemption rhetoric.
10: I've been hearing that by quite a few people, and honestly, I think the last time I spoke to you, we talked about it being sweet. So I'm staying on that line, and it is sweet. It's so cool.
5: The Silver Ferns last won at Delhi in 2010. Elsewhere, judoka Sydney Andrews has won gold in the 78kg class, the first New Zealander to match the feat of Brent Cooper at Auckland in 1990. That's sport. I'm Jodie Gill.
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11: Hey, welcome into Monday after a gorgeous weekend. Starts fine, but change is brewing about lunchtime. Cloud and then a few afternoon showers as northwesterlies are swapped out for cold, blustery southwesterlies. Oh, man. The top of 17 quickly drops to 1 as our overnight low. Tuesday, much of the same. A fine start, then a few more afternoon showers with a fresh round of southwesterlies. A lot cooler. A Tuesday high lined up of just 7. What do we have down Burnett Street? Oh, still 8 degrees. Hines is showing 10. And hovering between 11 and 12 inland for Mount Somers and Meffin.
4: Mid-Canterbury's best music mix lives here on Hokanui.
11: It is 8:06. It's going to be a long day ahead for netball fans who pulled an all-nighter to catch what was one heck of a performance. The Silver Ferns going gold. And somebody who's over there, there's a few dames as part of the lineup, but Dame Irene van Dijk had this to say post-match.
12: Oh, that was incredible. You know, our girls, honestly, they fought right till the end. It was a tough week for them, but they did incredibly well, and I thought the support and, you know, the haka actually set me off too. As you know, netball has gone through a ringer lately, and to reward them with a gold, and they worked so hard and for one another, and I don't think New Zealand can be any prouder of the netball girls.
11: Yeah, what a great effort. Let's celebrate further with somebody who has worn the Silver Fern herself. Ange Mitchell is up after Billy Joel, but first, here's Taylor Swift at Talkin' Owie.

0: Mid-Canterbury's Hockey Network with the Billy Joel. It is 8:15. Well, the curtain's coming down on the Commonwealth Games out of Glasgow. Standing by for Simple Minds to take to the stage at the closing ceremony. We've seen Delta Goodrum just moments ago. We've ended with a flurry, as in New Zealand. 8 medals overnight, including a gold in the judo, which was pretty neat. And then this.
1: Commonwealth Games gold belongs to New Zealand for the first time since 2010.
0: That is the Silver Ferns, Golden Ferns. Yeah, it's been 16 years since we've done this. Former Silver Fern and Mid-Canterbury Netball President Ange Mitchell, morning.
2: Good morning.
0: Yeah, good game, eh?
2: Yeah, fantastic game. Yeah, definitely worth staying up for in the early hours this morning.
0: How much weighting do you feel there is in a Commonwealth Games gold medal compared to, you know, all the other competitions that our Silver Ferns line up for? Is this still pretty important?
2: Oh, absolutely. I think, you know, most of the global netball superpowers are Commonwealth countries. So, you know, it's just as great a weighting as a world champs as well. So, yeah, really exciting and an impressive win for the girls.
0: Crazy that Aussie weren't there for the first time ever, eh?
2: Yes. Yeah, I think I stayed up the night before and watched the Australia-Jamaica game and was kind of blown away by Jamaica and how they really took it to the Australians. So, you know, they earned their spot and it was really exciting to see them have that shot last night too.
0: How much of this is the player group v the Dame Knowles factor?
2: Yeah, I don't know. I think they just looked very assured in that game last night. I think they looked like they trusted each other. They played with confidence and composure. So the group themselves looked like they had a plan throughout the week, and it was great to see them just get better and better as the week went on, and I guess not peak too soon because it is a long tournament.
0: Yeah. The global game all up seems in pretty good heart. I'm looking forward to the Constellation Series. I'm sure you are too. What's your hope for the domestic competition? Because goodness knows that there's a lot of question marks and uncertainty there, eh?
2: Yeah, there's so much uncertainty. And I think it's kind of gone back to a point when I was young playing domestically. So it's pretty unnerving for the girls. But, you know, the global game is so strong at the moment, just to watch the quality of the netball and how much it's improved throughout the week. You know, all the games were really exciting to watch. I thought the Tongan team played really well as well. So, you know, there's some real depth around the world. So I would hope that, you know, in New Zealand we can still continue to put up a really strong domestic competition, or we're gonna struggle when we come to, you know, big events like this.
0: These days, you're the deputy principal at Ashburton College. Have you given yourself today off?
2: Associate principal. Just started that last week, which was exciting. But no, didn't give myself today off. There's lots to do, and we're fully into term three here. So, heading into the business end of the school year.
0: A few extra cups of coffee to help pull through today. What about, are you lenient on fellow kids, fellow netball fans that have pulled an all-nighter? I'll tell you what, if you were to do a Paul Henry and send them home today early, I don't think there'd be too many complaints.
2: Oh, no, I won't send them home early. It'll be my netball girls that are probably stayed up, but, you know, they're committed and, you know, they'll be here. They'll be here working hard today.
0: All part of the learning experience, isn't it?
2: Yeah, it is.
0: Hey,
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0: Thanks for your take, Ange Mitchell. 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

0: Mid-Canterbury Talking Away with the Borderline. It is 24 past 8. Big weekend for local sport once again, which included that gala day down at the showgrounds for Mid-Canterbury Rugby and all the sevens action for the JABs. And then also a few junior and intermediate combined finals thrown in there as well. It was great. Fantastic day weather-wise and great turnout. Cars just spewed everywhere. And then out in Meffin, a continuation of the longest-running charity rugby game in the Southern Hemisphere. I think Ben Plunkett said it was like the 91st edition of the Gorge Musterers v Meffin Rugby, and the Rakai Gorge have always proved pretty strong in this competition. They managed to wrestle back the bragging rights. Very tight finish in the end. 29-27 was the final score. But the real thing to celebrate is that they raised $10,000 for the local St. John, who have been the beneficiary for many years. Actually, I might be getting carried away with 91 years. I think it's more like 60-something years. I'll need to go back and check on that. Either way, it's been a long time in the making, and a lot of money raised for quite literally a life-saving cause over those years as well. So another 10 grand going the way of St. John from the Musterers v Meffin. Out at the foothills on Saturday. Awesome result.
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0: Mid-Canterbury's Hulk and Network with Ice House. Hey, happy birthday to the Firestone Tyre and Rubber Company, which was founded by Harvey Samuel Firestone in Ohio, USA, this date 1900. So they've just had a big year-long celebration of 125 years, which included big sponsorship of the IndyCar series. Run by the Bridgestone Group, they don't report on the number of tyres that they pump out each year, just on the weight, which is interesting. They reckon it's between 1.46 and 1.48 million tonnes produced annually across its 130 international manufacturing and research and development facilities. Jeepers, that's a lot of rubbers! Something that Winston Peters is keen for young couples to do away with, of course. He's even prepared to pay for it. More on the big political promises of the weekend in a moment, and then to somebody who's all about feeding our young kidlets. Joe Taylor from Kai for Kids. They've got a very exciting fundraising evening coming up in the next wee while. Let's find out more about this in 15.
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3: In this update, a sociologist says New Zealand First Kiwi Kids grant offers no long-term solution to our plunging birth rates. The party's latest election promise would give citizen families $5,000 a year for each of their first three children for the first 3 years of life. Massey University's Paul Spoonley says countries with generous incentive for parents, like Sweden, do see a momentary boom.
4: In the short term, let's say over a six-month or nine-month period, after that the fertility rate continues to decrease.
3: Meanwhile, Winston Peters is refusing to apologise after telling a Green MP to go back to his own country, labelling him a clown. During a debate, Peters made the comment to Chinese-born Green MP Lawrence Zunan after he asked whether Peters was vaccinated. ACT wants to give teachers more power to remove troubled kids from class without unnecessary paperwork. List candidate Paul Henry says while there are real reasons for bad behaviour, there's also a lot of excuses. But Rangiora High School principal Bruce Kearney says all restraints at his school are required for kids with special needs.
5: I literally cannot remember the last time we had to do a physical restraint on a mainstream student. But we do it relatively regularly with our special needs unit.
3: Kiwi firefighting crews are helping contain large wildfires, scorching parts of Washington and Oregon states. At least 600 structures have been destroyed and thousands more under

0: Glasgow in 2014 and 11th at Delhi. Dame Lydia Ko has finished in a share of 20th at the British Open on the Royal Lytham in St Anne's course. She's carded a 3-over par 74 to sit 2-over for the tournament, 7 strokes behind playoff winner Shiho Kuwaki. Matt Payne has held on to defeat Brock Feeney at the latest Supercars race in Perth. Payne also continues to lead the championship from Feeney with 6 race weekends remaining. At Sport, I'm Jodie Gill.
1: 100% Smith & Church's biggest bed sale ever is on now until August 9th. 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
2: Weather for Mid-Canterbury.
3: And Monday awaits, a game of two halves once again. A fine start, but then cloud builds and we could see showers from midday as those northwesterlies are swapped out for cold, blustery southwesterlies. We could get to a high of 17 before then and then gradually plummeting to 1 overnight. Tuesday, much of the same. Fine start, then a few afternoon showers as another round of southwesterlies joins the party. A much cooler top there, though, of just 7. We have 8 down Burnett Street, Hines on 10, Mount Somers and Meffin. Morning to you with 12 degrees.
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Dave. His guilty pleasure? A crumbed fish from Netherby Fish Shop with a splash of tomato sauce. 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

0: Mid Canterbury's Hockey Network, Sam Fender and Olivia Dean. Hey, welcome into Monday. It is 16-9. Commonwealth Games coming to a close, and would love your thoughts on the Hockey Network Ashburton Facebook page. Has it been a success? Do you feel like Glasgow have made it work? This end, yeah, I've been rather enthralled by the games in all fairness, thinking of some of our golden moments. Lewis Clairbert with not one but two top medals from the pool. Zoe Hobbs really lit things up with that 100-metre sprint. But then over the weekend, Eliza McCartney with that radiant smile in the pole vault years after injury woes managed to get herself a gold medal, which was really neat. And then, of course, overnight, the silver ferns becoming golden ferns. Ending a long wait at these games. Our first final since 2014. Our first gold since, I think it was Delhi, they said, 2010. So it's been a while. Someone who's nodding away is Joe Taylor, who's obviously been enthralled in the games as well. And they've been free to wear. I think Three's done a great job of the coverage of them. Been loving it. So anyway, we're going to catch up with Joe, maybe to talk on games, but also to talk something which is coming up next week. In support of Kai for Kids. So looking forward to sharing this in a moment. But first, a brain teaser, and it's thanks to our friends at Specsavers. You can find them on Cass Street. They are open 7 days and still with your chance to save with the winter sale. That's what I'm trying to say. Where's our question? I did have it here in front of me. Right, here we go. Nearly two-thirds of adults say they regularly watch this. What do you think it is? Nearly two-thirds of adults, when it comes to all our viewing, and maybe this is due to take over again now that we're at the back of the Commonwealth Games, say that their eyeballs are regularly on this. What do we have in common? Let's find out before nine.
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0: Mid-Canterbury Talking Network, Katie Tunstall, who was one of the performers at the Comm Games opening ceremony, Simple Minds headlining the closing ceremony, which I think is just wrapped up. You've been into the Comm Games, Jo Taylor?
1: I most certainly have. I've loved it.
0: Yeah, me too.
1: Absolutely loved it and stoked that the Silver Ferns managed to come away with gold. That
0: was, did you that pull was an all-nighter win. For
1: no,
0: that?
1: No, I didn't. I've savoured my sleep instead. But, yeah, was very pleased to wake up and see that result.
0: It's going to be a lot of weary-eyed football fans into today.
1: Yes.
0: Hope you've got all the coffee in the world at your grip. So you've come by to have a chat about something that Kai for Kids have lined up. I can't believe that this is next week.
1: I know. It's August, can you believe?
0: Flourish and Nourish.
1: Yeah.
0: Tell us about this.
1: So Flourish and Nourish is a fundraising event for Kai for Kids, and we have managed to secure three amazing speakers to come to town and put a bit of a night on Thursday the 13th of August. So we've got Loretta Hogg, and she is an amazing compatriot of Dr. Stacey Sims, all about women's strength, and that we really do need to, from probably the age of about 30 when we start losing estrogen, we need to start maintaining our muscle mass by
0: so this is physical strength.
1: Being
0: this
1: strong. Is not, yep. She's
0: yeah,
1: a she's
0: inspiration on the inside.
1: A strength coach, and she's giving away a six-month long session with herself online as a strength and conditioning coach.
0: Oh,
1: and
0: what a time to strike, as we're all inspired by the Comm Games,
1: Exactly.
0: After Zoe Hobbs' run, I thought to myself, man, I could sprint around the CBD a couple of times.
1: In 10 seconds.
0: And then I just lie down until that sensation goes away, of course. Yeah. But Loretta can help us get back on that again.
1: Most definitely. She's also really big on jump training. And so jumping is really important for our bone health.
0: Oh.
1: We need to really put our bones under load, and we can do that by a few minutes of jumping each day.
0: Don't worry, Joe. My bones are under a lot of load. My knees attest to that.
1: But that's why skipping at school was so important. You know,
0: right. And the netballers, they jump a lot.
1: 100% they
0: jump a lot. Especially with the pace they were playing, yeah.
1: Yeah, absolutely.
0: So that's neat. Who else you got?
1: And then we've got Cara Kelvin, who is going to inspire you to make those little changes in your life. If you've been thinking about taking on something new, but you haven't quite put the toe in the water yet, Cara is going to inspire you to take that first step. And then we have Zoe Wallace, who will discuss building your own financial confidence and empowering you to take control of your finances and investments, and just to understand what it all means. And I think in the era of KiwiSaver, and as we get older, we really do need to have some form of investment strategy if we can, to secure our futures. And I think that's
0: she's
1: really important.
0: She's the sensible one, is she?
1: She is the sensible one.
0: She's the one putting pay to the girl math.
1: Absolutely.
0: When you think, should I go away this weekend? Well, if you break it down to, you know, per apple ratio of what I'm going to eat, then yeah, it seems to work out okay.
1: Yeah. No, it's not about taking the fun out of life, but it is about thinking about our finances.
0: Yeah.
1: And understanding them is the most important to start with. So, look, we're really excited to have these three women there. We've got some silent auctions. Everyone will get a glass of champagne on arrival, and we've got the Kai for Kids team are doing some amazing canapes.
0: Oh, of course you
1: and
0: are.
1: Nibbles. Yum. So, you know, there'll be lots happening, and we're really excited to bring this night to Mid-Canterbury and hope that everyone can support us by coming along.
0: Brilliant. A fundraiser for the wonderful work that you do at Kai for Kids.
1: Absolutely.
0: How do we get these tickets?
1: So if we go to kaiforkids.org.nz, they're available online via Humantics ticketing system, or the Kai for Kids Facebook page. There is a link there to the ticketing site. So please get a group of friends together and come along for a great night out.
0: Brilliant. Next Thursday, the 13th of August, at the Ashburton Event Centre. It's a wonderful venue and a wonderful opportunity to hear from a pretty inspiring lineup by the sound of things, Flourish and Nourish. Thanks so much for coming on by to tell us about it, Joe.
1: Thank you.
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0: Mid Canterbury's Hockey Everywhere, it's in excess. It is almost nine. Let's answer this praying teaser. It's thanks to our friends at Specsavers, and you can find them on Cass Street. Nearly two-thirds of adults say they regularly watch what? Videos on social media. You know, the reels that just pop up as you're doom-scrolling. Apparently, we spend an average 156 hours a year, so that works out almost 30 minutes a day glued to those wee clips. Oh man, I would put my hand up very much so. Some of the best content comes from them, in all fairness. Some of the best shares with buddies, with the relatable things from the likes of How To Dad. And then another dad, that guy, Matty Fad, the influencer around the Ooshies. I must go and share that. Maybe I should share that on our Facebook page too, shouldn't I? And something else that features on the Hokanui Ashburton page this morning, this is well worth spending a little bit of time signing up for, is the Millhouse Kitchen Workplace Shout. It was won by Heartland Real Estate last week. Could be coming to your break room table this morning, but you've got to go and leave a comment on the post. Be quick. Our next winner is found before 10. On the way before then, we've got music from... Where did that window go? It always disappears, doesn't it? Ah, here we are. Ella Langley, the song that just continues to dominate the American charts. And here as well, Justin Timberlake, Pharrell Williams, all inside the next 20. It's Hawk and Owen.
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12: In this update, Chris Luxon standing by his comments, telling struggling business owners to take more responsibility for themselves. The National Party leader told a Rotorua business function on Friday to be adult, responding to a question about the city's struggling economy. He says they had a parent-child mentality, saying he didn't wait for the government when he was Air New Zealand's CEO. Luxon says his government's trying to empower businesses.
13: We partnered with business on the fuel crisis versus the labour experience through COVID, where they told them what to do and they dictated terms and they did things to them.
12: A sociologist believes New Zealand First latest policy won't tackle falling birth rates. The party's announced a Kiwi Kids Fund, which would give citizen families $5,000 a year for the first 3 years of a child's life. The grant will be limited to a family's first three children and would be tax-free and not means-tested. Massey University's Paul Spoonley says fertility rates are low, but this won't fix that.
14: It is a concern, but the ability of governments or of anybody to change it, it's just not there.
12: Police aren't closing the door on offering the accelerated police program to more countries in the future. Four ex-Australian police officers have graduated alongside Kiwi recruits for the first time under the new accelerated police program. The course is a 10-week training course rather than the usual 20 weeks undertaken by new recruits and focuses more on New Zealand legislation. Assistant Commissioner Jeanette Park says there's interest from different parts of the world, including the UK.
15: Going forward, there's always opportunities to look at different ways, but I think no matter what we do, the main thing is that we get the right people into our organisation.
12: Former Australian radio host and Wallaby coach Alan Jones is facing court this week following allegations he indecently assaulted multiple men. The 85-year-old pleaded not guilty to 22 charges. That's news.
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12: In sport, the Silver Ferns have something to celebrate amidst netball's upheaval in this country. New Zealand have won Commonwealth Games gold for the first time in 16 years, courtesy of victory over Jamaica in the final at Glasgow. The triumph comes as the future of the ANZ Premiership remains uncertain, with some players fearing they'll be out of a job. Coach Dame Nolene Tauroa says they addressed the matter during the campaign.
17: The only thing that we could do at certain times was ensure that we were around for the players and support them depending on what choices they were going to make. So, you know, after this Games, Commonwealth Games, a lot of them will go into where their future lies and once again we'll support them in that.
12: The Eels have beaten the Tigers 16-13 to wrap round 22 in NRL League. That's sport. I'm Jodie Gill.
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0: And welcome into Monday after a gorgeous weekend. It's a fine start with a bit of cloud. However, change arrives about lunchtime as northwesterlies are swapped out with cold, blustery southwesterlies. A high of 17 by the time that happens, and then gradually falling to 1 as the overnight low. Tuesday, much of the same, a fine start, and then more afternoon showers as a fresh round of southwesterlies make themselves known. Much cooler, though, atop the air of just 7. 8 is what we have down Burnett Street. Hines on 10, Meffin showing 11, and Mount Somers leads the charge, currently with 12.
11: We don't just share the stories of Mid-Canterbury, we live them. Your local breakfast from the heart of Ashburton. Hokanui Breakfast with Luke Howden and Newman's Tyres.

0: Mid Canterbury's Hockey Network, and there's no stopping Ella Langley at the top of the charts. Luke Howden with you until 10. And welcome into Monday. Feeling a bit shell-shocked, wondering what to do with my free time now that the Commonwealth Games have come to a close. It's been such a showcase out of Glasgow. And a frenzy to finish overnight. Our Kiwi athletes bringing in another 8 medals, including gold to Sydney Andrews in the judo. Cody Andrews, apparently there's no relation, bronze in the men's judo. Elise Andrews, again, no relation. Silver on the bike. Paracyclist Devon Briggs took gold in the kilo time trial and then bronze in the individual pursuit. George Jackson, sounds like a musician more than an athlete. He finished the campaign with bronze on the bike. The para bowlers won 2 silvers in their respective pairs finals. And then, of course, the Silver Ferns with a win over the Sunshine Girls to claim gold, 56-48.
1: Oh my gosh, I honestly can't believe it. It's incredible. It means so much. I mean, far out, we've been through it these last 18 months, and the way that we've been able to turn around, this is the most incredible team and the most incredible group, and I think I'm just so proud that we did it for ourselves and we did it for our fans and everyone back at home. Oh, far out, it means so much.
0: Pretty stoked. Kate Heffernan, post-match on Sky Sport there. So, thinking of the wary-eyed fans that have pretty much pulled an all-nighter to catch that and to boxing on into the work day, we salute you with all the caffeine that you can find. Turns out that you really shouldn't make a regular habit of giving up the shut eye. Let's share these findings for you before 10. We've also got music coming up from Pharrell Williams, Nirvana, Ben A. But first, here's Terence Trent D'Arby. And bring on Monday, you're talking, are we?

0: Mid Canterbury's Hawk, now we went with Pharrell. Luke Houghton until 10. I'm finding these days it's the small things bringing me the greatest happiness, such as driving around with a full tank of gas, walking out into the garage and finding a full beer fridge, and getting a full night's sleep. Although with two kids under the age of 5 and a job like this, it's not as easy as perhaps it could be. Turns out it might also be packing on the winter padding. A new study has found that for those who lose around 90 minutes sleep a night, so what's that, hour and a half, gain on average a pound, but more concerningly, notice a visible difference in their waistlines. The reason why has researchers baffled as scans detected no measurable increase in body fat or muscle. This was across a six-week period. Although this could well be it, the researchers went on to say that participants spent more time sitting during their sleep-deprived period, even if exercise levels remained unchanged. The study suggests that even modest ongoing sleep loss may affect weight regulation, and that sacrificing sleep might not be as harmless as we think. So there we go, something to keep in mind. Sports fans and potential parents alike. I know that Winston Peters is very keen to incentivise that, but from someone who's already embarked on the journey, just a word of warning that kids, the gift that keep on taking in form of sleep and keep on giving in the form of the dad bod.
1: Hi, and welcome to the 80s. We love acid wash jeans and overpowering aftershave as much as the next guy. But we also have some out-of-date notions about HIV you don't want to keep. Fact is, HIV can't be passed on through everyday contact, like shared food, hugging, or kissing. 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

enough sort of spring, almost summery vibes. And wonderful to see so many other families out soaking up the sunshine and the warmth, not a breath of wind. The duckies came up to say hi. And then something else that was pretty neat, there were a bunch of old fellas out with their sailboats, so racing those on the pond. It was almost like the scene from Stuart Little. So the kids loved that as well. Anyway, still a little more sunshine to come this morning, but big change about lunchtime as northwesterlies are replaced by cold, blustery southwesterlies. A reminder that it is still very much winter. The top of 17 quickly plummets to 1 overnight. And then that's it for warmth for the rest of the week, pretty much. Tuesday, a fine start, but then more afternoon showers as a fresh round of southwesterlies rolls on in. A top of 7. And then -4 is what we drop to overnight Tuesday. Oh my goodness, all the woolies needed for that, please. So crispy and then partly cloudy with, again, the chance of a passing shower on Wednesday. Westerlies die out in the afternoon. We get up to 9 and then back down to -4. Frosty, then fine, thank goodness, on Thursday. Northwesterlies developing, 10 and -2. Cloud clears, fine again on Friday, going for 12, and zip is the low there. So expecting some pretty cold nights to come this week. Bring the firewood in, you've been warned. Here's Stevie Wonder.

0: Mid-Canterbury's Hockey Network with Amy Lee and Evanescence. Looking forward to catching them up in Auckland for their one-off New Zealand show March next year. Bought those tickets on a bit of a whim. Still trying to win wife Amber over. Hey, something that you could win on a whim is our Millhouse Kitchen Workplace Shouts. Once again, we've got yummy sandwiches and sweet treats up for grabs. It was clinched by Heartland Real Estate last week. Final chance to go and sign up on our Hokanui Ashburton Facebook page. We'll find another winner before 10.
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0: Mid Canterbury's Hawking Away as 10 o'clock beckons. Let's find a winner for the Millhouse Kitchen Shout. Congratulations, Steve, who has clinched it for Timald Canvas and Upholstery, who are no longer in Timald. Alfred Forest Road. Looking forward to dropping by with all those tasty goodies, thanks to Nikki and the team at the Millhouse Kitchen. Stunning setting on a morning like this, although the weather is due to change from about lunchtime. A reminder that we are still in winter. Hey, you take care, don't work too hard. Certainly no risk of that from those who stayed up to catch the netball last night. How good, though. What a game. Golden Silver Ferns. We'll hear more about that in a moment. And then we'll catch you back tomorrow morning, hopefully with a little more sleep on board, from 6 a.m. Can't wait. Spot you then. Bye-bye.
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12: In this update, New Zealand First leader has acknowledged that money's not the only factor holding New Zealanders back from having children. The party's campaigning on $5,000 annual payments per year per child for the first 3 years of life. It would apply to families with at least one citizen parent and would apply to a couple's first three children. Winston Peters says he understands a multitude of things are adding to our declining birth rate.
13: But at a critical time when you might be making a decision when you want to have children when you're young, and you've got the time in your youth to get alongside them, then we're going to assist you in the first 3 years.
12: And the Prime Minister can't decide if a comment he made suggesting struggling businesses need to be adult was him overspeaking or if his words were misinterpreted. Chris Luxon said businesses had a parent-child mentality at a Rotorua business function on Friday. He told the gathering he didn't wait for the government when he was Air New Zealand CEO. Luxon says he could have overspoken, but he's disappointed with how his comments have been taken.
14: There was generally no intent to cause offence, but it was quite a long conversation. That was a piece of it. I fully acknowledge, you know, I said up front, I'm a great admirer of business people.
12: A view that ACT's classroom behaviour policy misses the mark. The party wants to give teachers more legal power to remove seriously or persistently disruptive students from class and introduce mandatory stand-downs for those who assault teachers or classmates. Secondary Principals Council Chair Steve McCracken says teachers can already physically restrain students as a last resort.
1: And that's absolutely fine from my perspective. A young person should not be able to lash out at anybody, whether it's a teacher or another student or even themselves.
12: Pet bonds have now been taken up by more than 10,000 households. Latest PD Insurance polling of renting pet owners has found about 1 in 12 have paid a bond of at least $1,000. But about 10 in 12 haven't paid any pet bond at all. Property Investors Federation Advocacy Manager Matt Ball says many landlords who already allowed dogs have been largely unaffected. He says others feel like they've lost the right to decide who lives in their property. That's news.
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11: Hokanui Sport.
12: In sport, New Zealand's oldest athlete at Glasgow is heading home with extra luggage. Julie O'Connell has claimed silver in the Para Bowls pairs on Commonwealth Games debut at the age of 67. Playing partner Terry Blackburn is 35 years her junior. O'Connell says she's found a friend for life.
16: If there's only one thing I've got out of bowls is meeting her and playing with her. It's been an absolute privilege. And hopefully, if I can stay fit and healthy at my age, we might have more to come.
12: The men's para pair of Mark Noble and Kurt Smith will also return with a silver medal. A bonus World Rally Championship drive for Hayden Paddon. He's been called up by Hyundai for the event in Paraguay at the end of this month on his favoured gravel surface. That's sport. I'm Malcolm Jordan.
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17: Met Service forecast for Ashburton. It will be fine to start with cloud increasing this morning and a few showers developing from midday as nor'westerlies turn to cold, blustery south-westerlies. A high today of 17, a low of 2 degrees. Tomorrow, fine with a few showers developing in the afternoon and south-westerly winds. High of 8 degrees, a low of minus 4. And looking to Wednesday, partly cloudy, chance of a shower before dawn. Westerly winds dying out in the afternoon.
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9: In this update, Winston Peters is claiming other political parties are jealous as they dismiss his latest election policy. New Zealand First is campaigning on $5,000 annual payments per year per child for the first 3 years of life. It would apply to families with at least one citizen parent and would apply to a couple's first three children. Peters says other parties have come up with nothing to solve our falling birth rate.
10: And I'm saying to some of those members of Parliament, look, your record on anything is pretty shabby, so why don't you just keep quiet, leave it to the public to decide.
9: An assurance from the Prime Minister that the fast-track process isn't a rubber stamp as the government presses ahead with more projects. This comes as residents in Otago's Arrow Town rally against a proposed development made up of more than 1,200 houses. A housing development in Auckland's Orewa also gained draft fast-track approval last month, which would require trucking effluent to Whangarei. Christopher Luxon says despite this, they're not just focusing on housing, they're trying to create a mix.
11: There's also a lot of renewable projects. There's six renewable projects. There's been, you know, some mining, some quarrying projects in there. There's been some light commercial projects opened up.
9: ACT is promising tougher consequences for disruptive students, but the finer details are still to come. The party wants to give teachers the legal power to remove repeatedly misbehaving students using reasonable force. It also proposes fines for parents who repeatedly fail to engage with schools. ACT candidate Paul Henry says current restraint rules are working in some schools, but this policy is desperately needed for consistency.
12: Then what we will do is we'll sit down with teachers and we will absolutely make sure that we have the right framework when we create around what actually is reasonable force.
9: A 24-year-old man found critically injured in a Bay of Plenty forest last week has died in hospital. Harry Burlace was found in Rotahu Forest near Pongakawa shortly after 10 on Friday night. Police say they're continuing to piece together the events that led to his injuries and are determined to get answers for his family. That's news.
13: Ag 2 microwave popcorn makes romance movies pop. So pick up a pack of Ag 2 today.
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9: In sport, Hayden Paddon's booked a World Rally Championship drive on his favoured surface. He's back on gravel in Paraguay this month after three appearances for Hyundai on tarmac this season. Paddon became the first New Zealander to win a WRC round at Rally Argentina in 2016. Speaking of Paraguay, footballer Tim Payne has struck on debut for his new football club, Olimpia. Olimpia beat Premier Division rivals Rubio Innu 5-0. And Laurie Daly's confirmed he's stepping down as New South Wales State of Origin League coach after beating Queensland last month. That's sport. I'm Malcolm Jordan.
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16: Weather for Mid-Canterbury.
17: Met Service forecast for Ashburton. It will be fine to start, with cloud increasing this morning and a few showers developing from midday as nor'westerlies turn to cold, blustery south-westerlies. A high today of 17, a low of 2 degrees. Tomorrow, fine with a few showers developing in the afternoon and south-westerly winds. High of 8 degrees, a low of minus 4. And looking to Wednesday, partly cloudy, chance of a shower before dawn. Westerly winds dying out in the afternoon.
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2: 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Why not give Tarbottom a try? They have over 30 years experience getting jobs done right. 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
4: Love Book Talk? Ashburton Library's Book Talk Book Club runs on the third Tuesday of every month. It's a relaxed evening of chatting about trending titles from Book Talk and Bookstagram. 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No need to book, just come along. All that and more at Ashburton Library, 2 Baring Square East. Just another reason Ashburton Library is the place to be.
5: There are a lot of Toyotas here.
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5: A what?
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6: 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Or now I'd have to say, Ashburton Toyota, let's go places, or something like that.
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6: In this update, a manufacturing boss believes neither major party has what it takes to get the economy back on track. Prime Minister Chris Luxon told Rotorua businesses to be adult on Friday in response to a question about the struggling economy. He's claimed this morning his words were misinterpreted, but he may have overspoken. Steelworks Director Chris Barrett believes our economic woes started with Labor, but National hasn't done much to fix it.
7: I think the only way forward is you've got dumb and dumber, you know, which that's what people are having real struggles at the moment. Which do you vote for?
6: Home consents have spiked 19% on last year, topping a number not seen since 2023. Marcus Allen reports.
8: Latest Stats NZ figures show there were more than 40,000 new homes given the stamp of approval in the year ending June. That includes more than 18,000 standalone houses, a sturdy 17% climb. Multi-unit homes jumped 21% to almost 22,000, with the most growth for townhouses, flats and units.
6: The father of a man who died on Wellington's waterfront is remembering his son as quick-witted with a real passion for his work. A coroner's inquest is underway into Isaac Leving's death in 2023, when he fell in the water after getting separated from friends after a concert. Family and friends are giving evidence in the Wellington District Court, some brought to tears. Charles Levings wants people to know that his son was an amazing person.
9: Isaac was just such a clever young man. He was no angst at all. He was pretty independent.
6: Wellington.